0: escalation in the Middle East that then would lead to an economic shock for American public when it comes to gas and oil prices that could further dampen his chances of his party doing well in the midterm elections.
1: NATO's most senior military commanders have been meeting in Copenhagen to follow up on commitments made at the alliance's summit in the Turkish capital Ankara in July, where allies pledged 70 billion euros, around $77 billion, in military equipment, assistance and training for Ukraine. The two-day gathering of chiefs of defence from all 32 allied nations is the first military committee conference since the Ankara summit, with discussions focused on strengthening collective deterrence and supporting Kiev. The meeting comes against a backdrop of questions over the future scale of the United States' military presence in Europe after Washington signaled its intention to reduce conventional support as European allies increase their own capabilities. William Densilow reports.
2: It's an opportunity to reflect on the situation in Ukraine, where Ukraine sees itself as increasingly vulnerable to Russian airstrikes as it sees its air defences depleted. This is a concern shared in Europe as well, especially when it comes to the threat opposed by Russian hybrid attacks. There have been several of these perceived incidences in recent days, something that both NATO and the European Union says it urgently needs to address.
1: Polling stations have opened across Russia's Far East, marking the start of 3 days of voting for all 450 seats in the State Duma, the first parliamentary election since Moscow launched its full-scale invasion of Ukraine in 2022. Around 111 million people are eligible to vote, with Russian President Vladimir Putin's United Russia Party facing no genuine opposition after the only anti-war party, Yabloka, was barred from the ballot. Ukraine has condemned the holding of the vote in Russian-controlled parts of its territory as illegal. Daria Bondarchuk reports from Moscow.
3: Security measures are especially tight in regions that Russia calls its new territories, Donetsk, Luhansk, Kherson and Zaporizhia, which are conducting parliamentary elections for the first time as part of the Russian Federation. Elections are taking place as active fighting between Russia and Ukraine continue.
1: From Feature Story News in New York, I'm Mitch McCann, and that was The Week in Review.
4: I've been in the cereal mascot game for 30 years. Flakes, Loops, Loopy Flakes, Flaky Loops, I've done them all. But these days, all I really want is a nice bowl of muesli. Delicious, balanced, well-rounded, grown up.
5: I love Alpen.
6: Oh, afternoon, Caesar.
7: Good afternoon. How are you getting on with my glorious city?
6: Well, it's all finished, Gov.
7: What?
6: Yep, it's all done. I've built the Colosseum, the aqueduct, the lot.
7: You've built Rome? In a day?
6: Yes.
7: You're pulling my leg.
6: No.
7: Ah, you must have had your Weetabix this morning.
6: Oh, I did, Gov. Three of them. Now, there's still some grouting to do in your Roman baths, but I'll have that done by the end of the day.
8: Have you had your Weetabix?
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1: From Feature Story News in New York, I'm Mitch McCann with the Week in Review. A United Nations fact-finding mission has reported there are reasonable grounds to believe the United States committed war crimes in Iran, including a strike on a school in the southern city of Minab. The finding comes as U.S. President Donald Trump said the war was hopefully toward the end, though the U.S. House of Representatives has voted for a third time to halt the conflict, with Republicans in battleground districts backing the measure. President Trump is said to want to prevent any escalation before November's midterm elections. James Goodison has more from Washington.
2: Now, the reasoning for that is effectively President Trump wants a holding pattern to be in place in the Middle East until after the midterm elections. He does not want to see an escalation in the Middle East that then would lead to an economic shock for American public when it comes to gas and oil prices that could further dampen his chances of his party doing well in the midterm elections.
1: NATO's most senior military commanders have been meeting in Copenhagen to follow up on commitments made at the alliance's summit in the Turkish capital Ankara in July, where allies pledged 70 billion euros, around $77 billion, in military equipment, assistance and training for Ukraine. The two-day gathering of chiefs of defence from all 32 allied nations is the first military committee conference since the Ankara summit, with discussions focused on strengthening collective deterrence and supporting Kyiv. The meeting comes against a backdrop of questions over the future scale of the United States' military presence in Europe after Washington signaled its intention to reduce conventional support as European allies increase their own capabilities. William Densolo reports.
3: It's an opportunity to reflect on the situation in Ukraine, where Ukraine sees itself as increasingly vulnerable to Russian airstrikes as it sees its air defences depleted. This is a concern shared in Europe as well, especially when it comes to the threat posed by Russian hybrid attacks. There have been several of these perceived incidences in recent days, something that both NATO and the European Union says it urgently needs to address.
1: Polling stations have opened across Russia's Far East, marking the start of 3 days of voting for all 450 seats in the State Duma, the first parliamentary election since Moscow launched its full-scale invasion of Ukraine in 2022. Around 111 million people are eligible to vote, with Russian President Vladimir Putin's United Russia Party facing no genuine opposition after the only anti-war party, Yabloka, was barred from the ballot. Ukraine has condemned the holding of the vote in Russian-controlled parts of its territory as illegal. Daria Bondarchuk reports from Moscow.
4: Security measures are especially tight in regions that Russia calls its new territories, Donetsk, Luhansk, Kherson and Zaporizhia, which are conducting parliamentary elections for the first time as part of the Russian Federation. Elections are taking place as active fighting between Russia and Ukraine continue.
1: From Feature Story News in New York, I'm Mitch McCann, and that was the Week in Review.

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1: Oh, hello again. Just having a barbecue. Few sausages, burgers, that type of thing. I think it's time for a nice drink, though. 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In a busy street. 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Once again, it's not real. 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
1: It's time to wake up.
0: Yes, because I can see the light of a clear blue morning. Can you? It's been a long, dark night.

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1: Top feature story news in New York. I'm Mitch McCann with the Week in Review. A United Nations fact-finding mission has reported there are reasonable grounds to believe the United States committed war crimes in Iran, including a strike on a school in the southern city of Minab. The finding comes as U.S. President Donald Trump said the war was hopefully toward the end, though the U.S. House of Representatives has voted for a third time to halt the conflict, with Republicans in battleground districts backing the measure. President Trump is said to want to prevent any escalation before November's midterm elections. James Goodison has more from Washington.
2: Now, the reasoning for that is effectively President Trump wants a holding pattern to be in place in the Middle East until after the midterm elections. He does not want to see an escalation in the Middle East that then would lead to an economic shock for American public when it comes to gas and oil prices that could further dampen his chances of his party doing well in the midterm elections.
1: NATO's most senior military commanders have been meeting in Copenhagen to follow up on commitments made at the alliance's summit in the Turkish capital Ankara in July, where allies pledged 70 billion euros, around $77 billion, in military equipment, assistance and training for Ukraine. The two-day gathering of chiefs of defence from all 32 allied nations is the first military committee conference since the Ankara summit, with discussions focused on strengthening collective deterrence and supporting Kiev. The meeting comes against a backdrop of questions over the future scale of the United States' military presence in Europe after Washington signaled its intention to reduce conventional support as European allies increase their own capabilities. William Densilo reports.
3: It's an opportunity to reflect on the situation in Ukraine, where Ukraine sees itself as increasingly vulnerable to Russian airstrikes as it sees its air defences depleted. This is a concern shared in Europe as well, especially when it comes to the threat posed by Russian hybrid attacks. There have been several of these perceived incidences in recent days, something that both NATO and the European Union says it urgently needs to address.
1: Polling stations have opened across Russia's Far East, marking the start of 3 days of voting for all 450 seats in the State Duma, the first parliamentary election since Moscow launched its full-scale invasion of Ukraine in 2022. Around 111 million people are eligible to vote, with Russian President Vladimir Putin United Russia Party facing no genuine opposition after the only anti-war party, Yabloka, was barred from the ballot. Ukraine has condemned the holding of the vote in Russian-controlled parts of its territory as illegal. Daria Bondarchuk reports from Moscow.
4: Security measures are especially tight in regions that Russia calls its new territories, Donetsk, Luhansk, Kherson and Zaporizhia, which are conducting parliamentary elections for the first time as part of the Russian Federation. Elections are taking place as active fighting between Russia and Ukraine continue.
1: From Feature Story News in New York, I'm Mitch McCann, and that was the Week in Review.
5: My family always look after me, so I look after them by lending them my Sudocrem. It's not just for babies, it's for everybody. My darling sister swears by it for eczema. The show-off uses it for cuts and grazes. And Romeo over here relies on it to treat acne spots. Sudocrem has got the whole family covered. And of course, it's great for nappy rash. Bit of privacy, please. Sudocrem, not just for babies, for everybody.
6: Morning. Brothers, sisters, today a great legacy rests upon your shoulders. Because here, we make more than just tea. We make proper brews. Brews that bring a tear to your eye and warmth to your soul. So go out there and do it for each other!
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1: On feature story news in New York, I'm Mitch McCann with the Week in Review. A United Nations fact-finding mission has reported there are reasonable grounds to believe the United States committed war crimes in Iran, including a strike on a school in the southern city of Minab. The finding comes as U.S. President Donald Trump said the war was hopefully toward the end, though the U.S. House of Representatives has voted for a third time to halt the conflict, with Republicans in battleground districts backing the measure. President Trump is said to want to prevent any escalation before November's midterm elections. James Goodison has more from Washington.
2: Now, the reasoning for that is effectively President Trump wants a holding pattern to be in place in the Middle East until after the midterm elections. He does not want to see an escalation in the Middle East that then would lead to an economic shock for American public when it comes to gas and oil prices that could further dampen his chances of his party doing well in the midterm elections.
1: NATO's most senior military commanders have been meeting in Copenhagen to follow up on commitments made at the alliance's summit in the Turkish capital Ankara in July, where allies pledged 70 billion euros, around $77 billion, in military equipment, assistance and training for Ukraine. The two-day gathering of chiefs of defence from all 32 allied nations is the first military committee conference since the Ankara summit, with discussions focused on strengthening collective deterrence and supporting Kiev. The meeting comes against a backdrop of questions over the future scale of the United States' military presence in Europe after Washington signaled its intention to reduce conventional support as European allies increase their own capabilities. William Densilo reports.
3: It's an opportunity to reflect on the situation in Ukraine, where Ukraine sees itself as increasingly vulnerable to Russian airstrikes as it sees its air defences depleted. This is a concern shared in Europe as well, especially when it comes to the threat posed by Russian hybrid attacks. There have been several of these perceived incidences in recent days, something that both NATO and the European Union says it urgently needs to address.
1: Polling stations have opened across Russia's Far East, marking the start of 3 days of voting for all 450 seats in the State Duma, the first parliamentary election since Moscow launched its full-scale invasion of Ukraine in 2022. Around 111 million people are eligible to vote, with Russian President Vladimir Putin United Russia Party facing no genuine opposition after the only anti-war party, Yabloka, was barred from the ballot. Ukraine has condemned the holding of the vote in Russian-controlled parts of its territory as illegal. Daria Bondarchuk reports from Moscow.
4: Security measures are especially tight in regions that Russia calls its new territories, Donetsk, Luhansk, Kherson and Zaporizhia, which are conducting parliamentary elections for the first time as part of the Russian Federation. Elections are taking place as active fighting between Russia and Ukraine continue.
1: From Feature Story News in New York, I'm Mitch McCann, and that was the Week in Review.
5: I've been in the cereal mascot game for 30 years. Flakes, Loops, Loopy Flakes, Flaky Loops, I've done them all. But these days, all I really want is a nice bowl of muesli. Delicious, balanced, well-rounded, grown up.
6: I love Alpen.
7: Oh, afternoon, Caesar.
8: Good afternoon. How are you getting on with my glorious city?
7: Well, it's all finished, Gov.
8: What?
7: Yep, it's all done. I've built the Colosseum, the aqueduct, the lot.
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8: You're pulling my leg.
7: No.
8: Ah, you must have had your Weetabix this morning.
7: Oh, I did, Guff. Three of them. Now, there's still some grouting to do in your Roman baths, but I'll have that done by the end of the day.
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1: From Feature Story News in New York, I'm Mitch McCann with the Week in Review. A United Nations fact-finding mission has reported there are reasonable grounds to believe the United States committed war crimes in Iran, including a strike on a school in the southern city of Minab. The finding comes as U.S. President Donald Trump said the war was hopefully toward the end, though the U.S. House of Representatives has voted for a third time to halt the conflict, with Republicans in battleground districts backing the measure. President Trump is said to want to prevent any escalation before November's midterm elections. James Goodison has more from Washington.
2: Now, the reasoning for that is effectively President Trump wants a holding pattern to be in place in the Middle East until after the midterm elections. He does not want to see an escalation in the Middle East that then would lead to an economic shock for American public when it comes to gas and oil prices that could further dampen his chances of his party doing well in the midterm elections.
1: NATO's most senior military commanders have been meeting in Copenhagen to follow up on commitments made at the alliance's summit in the Turkish capital Ankara in July, where allies pledged 70 billion euros, around $77 billion, in military equipment, assistance and training for Ukraine. The two-day gathering of chiefs of defence from all 32 allied nations is the first military committee conference since the Ankara summit, with discussions focused on strengthening collective deterrence and supporting Kiev. The meeting comes against a backdrop of questions over the future scale of the United States' military presence in Europe after Washington signaled its intention to reduce conventional support as European allies increase their own capabilities. William Densolo reports.
3: It's an opportunity to reflect on the situation in Ukraine, where Ukraine sees itself as increasingly vulnerable to Russian airstrikes as it sees its air defences depleted. This is a concern shared in Europe as well, especially when it comes to the threat opposed by Russian hybrid attacks. There have been several of these perceived incidences in recent days, something that both NATO and the European Union says it urgently needs to address.
1: Polling stations have opened across Russia's Far East, marking the start of 3 days of voting for all 450 seats in the State Duma, the first parliamentary election since Moscow launched its full-scale invasion of Ukraine in 2022. Around 111 million people are eligible to vote, with Russian President Vladimir Putin's United Russia Party facing no genuine opposition after the only anti-war party, Yabloka, was barred from the ballot. Ukraine has condemned the holding of the vote in Russian-controlled parts of its territory as illegal. Daria Bondarchuk reports from Moscow.
4: Security measures are especially tight in regions that Russia calls its new territories, Donetsk, Luhansk, Kherson and Zaporizhia, which are conducting parliamentary elections for the first time as part of the Russian Federation. Elections are taking place as active fighting between Russia and Ukraine continue.
1: From Feature Story News in New York, I'm Mitch McCann, and that was The Week in Review.
5: Your mum, fine person, always there when you need her. But what if she's away? In Fuerteventura, with Glenn. What then, friend? Well, when it's comfort you need, it has to be home.

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1: Front feature story news in New York. I'm Mitch McCann with the Week in Review. A United Nations fact-finding mission has reported there are reasonable grounds to believe the United States committed war crimes in Iran, including a strike on a school in the southern city of Minab. The finding comes as U.S. President Donald Trump said the war was hopefully toward the end, though the U.S. House of Representatives has voted for a third time to halt the conflict, with Republicans in battleground districts backing the measure. President Trump is said to want to prevent any escalation before November's midterm elections. James Goodison has more from Washington.
2: Now, the reasoning for that is effectively President Trump wants a holding pattern to be in place in the Middle East until after the midterm elections. He does not want to see an escalation in the Middle East that then would lead to an economic shock for American public when it comes to gas and oil prices that could further dampen his chances of his party doing well in the midterm elections.
1: NATO's most senior military commanders have been meeting in Copenhagen to follow up on commitments made at the alliance's summit in the Turkish capital Ankara in July, where allies pledged 70 billion euros, around $77 billion, in military equipment, assistance and training for Ukraine. The two-day gathering of chiefs of defence from all 32 allied nations is the first military committee conference since the Ankara summit, with discussions focused on strengthening collective deterrence and supporting Kyiv. The meeting comes against a backdrop of questions over the future scale of the United States conference since the Ankara summit, with discussions focused on strengthening collective deterrence and supporting Kyiv. The meeting comes against a backdrop of questions over the future scale of the United States' military presence in Europe after Washington signaled its intention to reduce conventional support as European allies increase their own capabilities. William Densilo reports.
3: It's an opportunity to reflect on the situation in Ukraine, where Ukraine sees itself as increasingly vulnerable to Russian airstrikes as it sees its air defences depleted. This is a concern shared in Europe as well, especially when it comes to the threat posed by Russian hybrid attacks. There have been several of these perceived incidences in recent days, something that both NATO and the European Union says it urgently needs to address.
1: Polling stations have opened across Russia's Far East, marking the start of 3 days of voting for all 450 seats in the State Duma, the first parliamentary election since Moscow launched its full-scale invasion of Ukraine in 2022. Around 111 million people are eligible to vote, with Russian President Vladimir Putin United Russia Party facing no genuine opposition after the only anti-war party, Yabloka, was barred from the ballot. Ukraine has condemned the holding of the vote in Russian-controlled parts of its territory as illegal. Dalia Bondarchuk reports from Moscow.
4: Security measures are especially tight in regions that Russia calls its new territories, Donetsk, Luhansk, Kherson and Zaporizhia, which are conducting parliamentary elections for the first time as part of the Russian Federation. Elections are taking place as active fighting between Russia and Ukraine continue.
1: From Feature Story News in New York, I'm Mitch McCann, and that was the Week in Review.

0: under one roof at Dunelm, the home of homes.
1: Oh, hello again. Just having a barbecue. Few sausages, burgers, that type of thing. I think it's time for a nice drink, though. Probably would have been better if I wasn't sitting in a car. In a busy street. Yeah, you're right. Once again, it's not real. 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
1: On feature story news in New York, I'm Mitch McCann with the Week in Review. A United Nations fact-finding mission has reported there are reasonable grounds to believe the United States committed war crimes in Iran, including a strike on a school in the southern city of Minab. The finding comes as U.S. President Donald Trump said the war was hopefully toward the end, though the U.S. House of Representatives has voted for a third time to halt the conflict, with Republicans in battleground districts backing the measure. President Trump is said to want to prevent any escalation before November's midterm elections. James Goodison has more from Washington.
2: Now, the reasoning for that is effectively President Trump wants a holding pattern to be in place in the Middle East until after the midterm elections. He does not want to see an escalation in the Middle East that then would lead to an economic shock for American public when it comes to gas and oil prices that could further dampen his chances of his party doing well in the midterm elections.
1: NATO's most senior military commanders have been meeting in Copenhagen to follow up on commitments made at the alliance's summit in the Turkish capital Ankara in July, where allies pledged 70 billion euros, around $77 billion, in military equipment, assistance and training for Ukraine. The two-day gathering of chiefs of defence from all 32 allied nations is the first military committee conference since the Ankara summit, with discussions focused on strengthening collective deterrence and supporting Kyiv. The meeting comes against a backdrop of questions over the future scale of the United States' military presence in Europe after Washington signaled its intention to reduce conventional support as European allies increase their own capabilities. William Densilo reports.
3: It's an opportunity to reflect on the situation in Ukraine, where Ukraine sees itself as increasingly vulnerable to Russian airstrikes as it sees its air defences depleted. This is a concern shared in Europe as well, especially when it comes to the threat opposed by Russian hybrid attacks. There have been several of these perceived incidences in recent days, something that both NATO and the European Union says it urgently needs to address.
1: Polling stations have opened across Russia's Far East, marking the start of 3 days of voting for all 450 seats in the State Duma, the first parliamentary election since Moscow launched its full-scale invasion of Ukraine in 2022. Around 111 million people are eligible to vote, with Russian President Vladimir Putin United Russia Party facing no genuine opposition after the only anti-war party, Yabloka, was barred from the ballot. Ukraine has condemned the holding of the vote in Russian-controlled parts of its territory as illegal. Daria Bondarchuk reports from Moscow.
4: Security measures are especially tight in regions that Russia calls its new territories, Donetsk, Luhansk, Kherson and Zaporizhia, which are conducting parliamentary elections for the first time as part of the Russian Federation. Elections are taking place as active fighting between Russia and Ukraine continue.
1: From Feature Story News in New York, I'm Mitch McCann, and that was the Week in Review.
5: My family always look after me, so I look after them by lending them my Sudocrem. It's not just for babies, it's for everybody. My darling sister swears by it for eczema. The show-off uses it for cuts and grazes. And Romeo over here relies on it to treat acne spots. Sudocrem has got the whole family covered. And of course, it's great for nappy rash. Bit of privacy, please. Sudocrem, not just for babies, for everybody.
6: Morning, all.
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6: Brothers. Sisters, today a great legacy rests upon your shoulders. Because here, we make more than just tea. We make proper brews. Brews that bring a tear to your eye and warmth to your soul. So go out there and do it for each other!
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1: From Feature Story News in New York, I'm Mitch McCann with the Week in Review. A United Nations fact-finding mission has reported there are reasonable grounds to believe the United States committed war crimes in Iran, including a strike on a school in the southern city of Minab. The finding comes as U.S. President Donald Trump said the war was hopefully toward the end, though the U.S. House of Representatives has voted for a third time to halt the conflict, with Republicans in battleground districts backing the measure. President Trump is said to want to prevent any escalation before November's midterm elections. James Goodison has more from Washington.
2: Now, the reasoning for that is effectively President Trump wants a holding pattern to be in place in the Middle East until after the midterm elections. He does not want to see an escalation in the Middle East that then would lead to an economic shock for American public when it comes to gas and oil prices that could further dampen his chances of his party doing well in the midterm elections.
1: NATO's most senior military commanders have been meeting in Copenhagen to follow up on commitments made at the alliance's summit in the Turkish capital Ankara in July, where allies pledged 70 billion euros, around $77 billion, in military equipment, assistance and training for Ukraine. The two-day gathering of chiefs of defence from all 32 allied nations is the first military committee conference since the Ankara summit, with discussions focused on strengthening collective deterrence and supporting Kyiv. The meeting comes against a backdrop of questions over the future scale of the United States' military presence in Europe after Washington signaled its intention to reduce conventional support as European allies increase their own capabilities. William Densolo reports.
3: It's an opportunity to reflect on the situation in Ukraine, where Ukraine sees itself as increasingly vulnerable to Russian airstrikes as it sees its air defences depleted. This is a concern shared in Europe as well, especially when it comes to the threat posed by Russian hybrid attacks. There have been several of these perceived incidences in recent days, something that both NATO and the European Union says it urgently needs to address.
1: Polling stations have opened across Russia's Far East, marking the start of 3 days of voting for all 450 seats in the State Duma, the first parliamentary election since Moscow launched its full-scale invasion of Ukraine in 2022. Around 111 million people are eligible to vote, with Russian President Vladimir Putin's United Russia Party facing no genuine opposition after the only anti-war party, Yabloka, was barred from the ballot. Ukraine has condemned the holding of the vote in Russian-controlled parts of its territory as illegal. Daria Bondarchuk reports from Moscow.
4: Security measures are especially tight in regions that Russia calls its new territories, Donetsk, Luhansk, Kherson and Zaporizhia, which are conducting parliamentary elections for the first time as part of the Russian Federation. Elections are taking place as active fighting between Russia and Ukraine continue.
1: From Feature Story News in New York, I'm Mitch McCann, and that was the Week in Review.
5: I've been in the cereal mascot game for 30 years. Flakes, Loops, Loopy Flakes, Flaky Loops, I've done them all. But these days, all I really want is a nice bowl of muesli. Delicious, balanced, well-rounded, grown up.
6: I love Alpen.
7: Oh, afternoon, Caesar.
8: Good afternoon. How are you getting on with my glorious city?
7: Well, it's all finished, Gov.
8: What?
7: Yep, it's all done. I've built the Colosseum, the aqueduct, the lot.
8: You've built Rome? In a day?
7: Yes.
8: You're pulling my leg.
7: No.
8: Ah, you must have had your Weetabix this morning.
7: Oh, I did, Gov. Three of them. Now, there's still some grouting to do in your Roman baths, but I'll have that done by the end of the day.
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0: Sir, good morning and welcome along to another Sunday morning breakfast show here on More FM Spain, 102.2 online, on your smart speaker and on demand. My name's Chris. Good morning. Hope you had a good Saturday and looking forward to a nice relaxing Sunday. What are you doing? Doing anything exciting? On the show today, we've got some... UK, no we haven't, we've got record of the week, we've got UK number ones, and we've got the A to Z of music with the letter B. Yes, the letter B today. What will that bring up, I wonder?
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0: So stay with me, a little bit of reminiscing, some great tunes on the way.

the Little River Band here on More FM Spain. So, on a Sunday morning, I ease you in nice and gently. But why not? You might have had a late night last night. You may be just getting in. I don't know.

Were you dancing away the heartache last night? That was Roxy Music. So I see a mum has called her son Colonel after she was born, gave birth at KFC. Well, I suppose it's better than calling her Saver Bucket, innit? Yeah, unusual names for children. Yes, she's called her son Colonel after giving birth in a KFC. I can see problems with that when he gets older.

0: Jasmine Archer, Sleeping Satellite here on More FM Spain. It's Sunday morning. My name's Chris. Good morning if you are just waking up. What did you get up to last night? Did you go out? Did you stay in? Did you? Yeah, you did. You went out and you stayed in. Oh, okay then.
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0: Oh, I see. You went out for a meal and then you came home and watched TV. Yeah, okay. That's fine.

Slade, and how does it feel? Yeah, how does it feel? How does it feel being up in the mornings on a Sunday? Yeah, you should. Yeah, you should know. We got Phil's Choice on the way after the Police and Don't Stand So Close to Me. Haven't had a shower yet. That's probably why.

0: Boy's choice of song this morning, Rosanna and Toto. Right, it's time for this one.
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0: This week it's John Legend. I played it yesterday for the first time. His new track's called Daylight.

0: Yeah, that's new. John Legend's new track, and it's called Daylight.
1: Ooh, Chris Burford on a Sunday. Don't mind if I do.

Sister Sledge and Lost in Music. Are you lost in music? Are you? I'm always lost in music, me. Always lost in music. This is the latest track from Brandon Flowers. It's called Plans. What?

Random Flowers. I see a truck driver in America has built a model of New York City with over 800,000 structures for a little bit of fun, and it's now become a museum. Sunday morning. Can I get me words out? I've got my teeth back in. Yes, it's now a museum exhibit. Yes, he built a New York City structure using over 800,000 bits just for fun. Well, we do these things, don't we? We do these things for fun. We've got the news on the way. Following the news, I'll be back with two UK number ones. Yes, I will. And we've also got the return of the A to Z of music.

0: Duran Duran, Nile Rodgers. The news is up next, and I'll be back with the A to Z of music.
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1: Top feature story news in New York. I'm Mitch McCann with the Week in Review. A United Nations fact-finding mission has reported there are reasonable grounds to believe the United States committed war crimes in Iran, including a strike on a school in the southern city of Minab. The finding comes as U.S. President Donald Trump said the war was hopefully toward the end, though the U.S. House of Representatives has voted for a third time to halt the conflict, with Republicans in battleground districts backing the measure. President Trump is said to want to prevent any escalation before November's midterm elections. James Goodison has more from Washington.
2: Now, the reasoning for that is effectively President Trump wants a holding pattern to be in place in the Middle East until after the midterm elections. He does not want to see an escalation in the Middle East that then would lead to an economic shock for American public when it comes to gas and oil prices that could further dampen his chances of his party doing well in the midterm elections.
1: NATO's most senior military commanders have been meeting in Copenhagen to follow up on commitments made at the alliance's summit in the Turkish capital Ankara in July, where allies pledged 70 billion euros, around $77 billion, in military equipment, assistance and training for Ukraine. The two-day gathering of chiefs of defence from all 32 allied nations is the first military committee conference since the Ankara summit, with discussions focused on strengthening collective deterrence and supporting Kiev. The meeting comes against a backdrop of questions over the future scale of the United States' military presence in Europe after Washington signaled its intention to reduce conventional support as European allies increase their own capabilities. William Densilo reports.
3: It's an opportunity to reflect on the situation in Ukraine, where Ukraine sees itself as increasingly vulnerable to Russian airstrikes as it sees its air defences depleted. This is a concern shared in Europe as well, especially when it comes to the threat opposed by Russian hybrid attacks. There have been several of these perceived incidences in recent days, something that both NATO and the European Union says it urgently needs to address.
1: Polling stations have opened across Russia's Far East, marking the start of 3 days of voting for all 450 seats in the State Duma, the first parliamentary election since Moscow launched its full-scale invasion of Ukraine in 2022. Around 111 million people are eligible to vote, with Russian President Vladimir Putin United Russia Party facing no genuine opposition after the only anti-war party, Yabloka, was barred from the ballot. Ukraine has condemned the holding of the vote in Russian-controlled parts of its territory as illegal. Daria Bondarchuk reports from Moscow.
4: Security measures are especially tight in regions that Russia calls its new territories, Donetsk, Luhansk, Kherson and Zaporizhia, which are conducting parliamentary elections for the first time as part of the Russian Federation. Elections are taking place as active fighting between Russia and Ukraine continue.
1: From Feature Story News in New York, I'm Mitch McCann, and that was the Week in Review.
5: My family always look after me, so I look after them by lending them my Sudocrem. It's not just for babies, it's for everybody. My darling sister swears by it for eczema. The show-off uses it for cuts and grazes. And Romeo over here relies on it to treat acne spots. Sudocrem has got the whole family covered. And of course, it's great for nappy rash. Bit of privacy, please. Sudocrem, not just for babies, for everybody.
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8: today a great legacy rests upon your shoulders. 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We make proper brews. Brews that bring a tear to your eye and warmth to your soul. So go out there and do it for
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0: Yes, the A to Z of music. Kicking off our second hour here on More FM Spain, the breakfast show on a Sunday with me, Chris. We had Bronski Beat. Letter B. Bronski Beat with Small Town Boy, and that was Bluey Sum and Imagination. And next week we will have the letter C. Ooh, can think of a few tracks for that. But if you have a track, why not email me, moreburford@gmail.com. Yes, a band or artist with a letter C. Let me know, or I'll just choose my own, as I normally do anyway.
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0: This is new from Take That. Don't

New from Take That, featuring Patrick Kelly, I think, on that one as well. Feel My Love. I see scientists are baffled. They find footprints on Mars. How do they find the footprints on Mars? Oh, a big telescope, I think it was.

Comes the Sun, the Beatles. Do you remember? I've just seen a little cartoon, actually. Do you remember when you used to buy things and you just plugged them in and they all worked? Now you buy something, you've got to put a password in, you've got to maybe download an app for it. I mean, what is it about technology that makes it so complicated? What was I doing the other day? Oh yeah, I had to do something on the phone the other day, and no, it was on Sky. I wanted to download the Discovery Plus channel. I had to go through jump through hoops to just to put it on the TV. I had to get an app, had to put passwords in, drop my email in there as well. You know what it's like typing on a TV? Takes forever, doesn't it? And then you go wrong and you got to go all the way back to the scroll back to the start. Oh, I hate technology.

0: Green of Clubs, KC and the Sunshine Band. Now, on yesterday's show, I mentioned, if you were listening, I mentioned about the Top of the Pops albums. Do you remember those Top of the Pops albums with those bikini-clad women on them from the late 60s into the 70s and 80s? I think they don't make them anymore, but they were on Pickwick Hallmark label. And I found them amongst my parents' record collection, brought them all back home, sorted them all through, and we had 26 of them, and I'm trying to fill the gaps, and that was one of the tracks that was on them. They were all cover versions. If you remember, maybe your parents had them, or even you might have bought them back in the day. They were the only compilation albums that you could get probably, and it was good fun and a lot of childhood memories for me growing up, so that's why I quite like the collection.
1: We've seen great power.
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0: Yeah, you could buy them in Woolworths, and they were very popular at the time.

Whitney Houston, so emotional. I see a church has been saved from collapse. It leans more than the Leaning Tower of Pisa. Yeah, church in Lincolnshire in the UK attracts hundreds of visitors each year. They see it's 5.1 tilt, considerably more than the lean of 3.97 of its Italian rival. But it's been it got £100,000 on restoration work spent on it a little while ago, but it's only lasted a few months, and now they've got a grant from the government to restore the church and try and save it from collapse.

0: Yeah, are they not me? Club Nouveau. We've got some UK number ones on the way after Haircut 100.
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plus one equals haircuts 100. It's time for this. We've got one from 1971 and 1974 and 2004.

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0: Two UK number ones for you. One from 1974, going to make you a star, from David Essex, 3 weeks on the 12th of November. And from 2004, Usher and Yeah on the 21st of March. It was number one for a couple of weeks. And we'll have two more UK number ones on the show next week.
1: I'm Craig David.
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0: Bentley. Yeah, she hates me. Yeah. How do you know that? Good morning, if you've just joined us, you've caught the last few minutes of the show. It's Sunday Breakfast on More FM Spain 102.2, online on your smart speaker and on demand via the website morefm.es. 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

0: The Beat brings the show nearly to a close. Thank you so much for joining us over the weekend. Saturday and Sunday mornings, 8 till 10 in the UK, 9 to 11 in Central Europe. Other times across the world, we will be a little bit different. I hope you like the shows and enjoyed them, and looking forward to a nice relaxed Sunday afternoon. Enjoy the rest of your week, enjoy the rest of your day. Once again, thank you for joining me. My name's Chris, this is the More FM Breakfast Show. I will see you next week, same time, same place, Saturday and Sunday mornings. Richard Todd is up next with the UK retro chart. Until next time, take care, have fun, and whatever you're doing, have fun doing it.
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1: From Feature Story News in New York, I'm Mitch McCann with the Week in Review. A United Nations fact-finding mission has reported there are reasonable grounds to believe the United States committed war crimes in Iran, including a strike on a school in the southern city of Minab. The finding comes as U.S. President Donald Trump said the war was hopefully toward the end, though the U.S. House of Representatives has voted for a third time to halt the conflict, with Republicans in battleground districts backing the measure. President Trump is said to want to prevent any escalation before November's midterm elections. James Goodison has more from Washington.
2: Now, the reasoning for that is effectively President Trump wants a holding pattern to be in place in the Middle East until after the midterm elections. He does not want to see an escalation in the Middle East that then would lead to an economic shock for American public when it comes to gas and oil prices that could further dampen his chances of his party doing well in the midterm elections.
1: NATO's most senior military commanders have been meeting in Copenhagen to follow up on commitments made at the alliance's summit in the Turkish capital Ankara in July, where allies pledged 70 billion euros, around $77 billion, in military equipment, assistance and training for Ukraine. The two-day gathering of chiefs of defence from all 32 allied nations is the first military committee conference since the Ankara summit, with discussions focused on strengthening collective deterrence and supporting Kyiv. The meeting comes against a backdrop of questions over the future scale of the United States' military presence in Europe after Washington signaled its intention to reduce conventional support as European allies increase their own capabilities. William Densolo reports.
3: It's an opportunity to reflect on the situation in Ukraine, where Ukraine sees itself as increasingly vulnerable to Russian airstrikes as it sees its air defences depleted. This is a concern shared in Europe as well, especially when it comes to the threat posed by Russian hybrid attacks. There have been several of these perceived incidences in recent days, something that both NATO and the European Union says it urgently needs to address.
1: Polling stations have opened across Russia's Far East, marking the start of 3 days of voting for all 450 seats in the State Duma, the first parliamentary election since Moscow launched its full-scale invasion of Ukraine in 2022. Around 111 million people are eligible to vote, with Russian President Vladimir Putin's United Russia Party facing no genuine opposition after the only anti-war party, Yabloka, was barred from the ballot. Ukraine has condemned the holding of the vote in Russian-controlled parts of its territory as illegal. Daria Bondarchuk reports from Moscow.
4: Security measures are especially tight in regions that Russia calls its new territories, Donetsk, Luhansk, Kherson and Zaporizhia, which are conducting parliamentary elections for the first time as part of the Russian Federation. Elections are taking place as active fighting between Russia and Ukraine continue.
1: From Feature Story News in New York, I'm Mitch McCann, and that was the Week in Review.
5: Your mum. Fine person. Always there when you need her. But what if she's away? In Fuerteventura, with Glenn. What then, friend? Well, when it's comfort you need, it has to be home.

And a very warm welcome along to this week's edition of the Classy Retro Countdown here on your number one station. I'm Richard Todd with you for the next 2 hours as we look back at a classic UK singles chart from this very week in chart history. And on the programme this week, we head back to the 20th of September 1982. 6 new entries, 13 going up, 17 going down, and 4 non-movers. Let's make a start with the first of those new entries. Although originally a hit back in 1964, it was back in 1982 for the Animals. The House of the Rising Sun.

first of our new entries this week at number 40, the reissue of The Animals, The House of the Rising Sun. And at number 39, the first of our fallers, is Thomas Dolby with Wind Power.

Last week at number 32, this week down 7 at number 39, Thomas Dolby and Wind Power. 6 new entries on our chart. The first is this week's number 38 and a future number 1 and the debut hit for Culture Club.

remember seeing Boy George on Top of the Pops for the very first time back in 1982, and my sister and I were looking at the telly thinking what the whole country was thinking. Do You Really Want to Hurt Me? Culture Club, this week at number 38. New entry. That's the first of our six new entries. Down at 37, Fame from Irene Cara, and new at 36, Dollar.

Sylvester with Patrick Cowley. And Do You Wanna Funk is a new entry in this week's number 35. And here comes another new entry, this week's number 34. Single taken from the Avalon album. Here's Roxy Music and Take a Chance With Me.

Roxy Music, the third and final single to be lifted from the Avalon album. In fact, their final single of original material. Take a Chance With Me. New entry this week's number 34. Meanwhile, number 33, Standby, is the Wonder Dog with Rough Mix.

The Brainchild, if that's the right word. Behind that was a German musician called Harry Fuhrmann. Under the name of Wonder Dog, had that hit, peaked to number 31 where it was last week back in 1982. This week down two places at number 33 and the Rough Mix. Time now for the first of this week's climbers. Should have actually been a bigger hit than it actually was. Jennifer Holliday from the Dream Girls musical. This is I'm Telling You, I'm Not Going, this week at number 32.

UB40, 31 this week, down four places. So Here I Am. It is the 20th of September 1982 here on the Classic Retro Countdown. We're going to go into the top 30 now. Shack Attack on the way next.

0: Unmistakable sound of Shack Attack, Invitations, this week down six places at number 30, getting our top 30 underway. 29 is down for Sting, Spread a Little Happiness. Down at 28, Cherry Pink and Apple Blossom White from Modern Romance. Down at 27, Under the Boardwalk from the Tom Tom Club. And here comes another new entry. And another one that's on its way to number one in 1982. It's a Musical Youth.
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Simple Minds, the follow-up to their hit Promise You a Miracle. The second hit for them was Glittering Prize. That's this week's number 25. At 24, Hecka 100, Down With Nobody's Fall. Down at 23, Soft Cell with Watts. And climbing 11 at 23, Hard To Say I'm Sorry, his Chicago.

This week's number 22, Chicago and Hard to Say I'm Sorry. 21, Toto Coelho, I Eat Cannibals. Heading towards the top 20, the UK's 20 best-selling singles from the 20th of September 1982. Down at number 20, the Boys Town Gang, Can't Take My Eyes Off You. And up at number 19, it's Murray Wilson.

time in 17. This week's number 19 is Mary Wilson and Just What I Always Wanted. And climbing 5 at 18, his Depeche Mode, Leave in Silence.

Leave in Silence. And to finish the first hour of the show, number 17 is this week's highest climber. Up 23, it's the Fat Larry's Band and Zoom.

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1: On Feature Story News in New York, I'm Mitch McCann with the Week in Review. A United Nations fact-finding mission has reported there are reasonable grounds to believe the United States committed war crimes in Iran, including a strike on a school in the southern city of Minab. The finding comes as U.S. President Donald Trump said the war was hopefully toward the end, though the U.S. House of Representatives has voted for a third time to halt the conflict, with Republicans in battleground districts backing the measure. President Trump is said to want to prevent any escalation before November's midterm elections. James Goodison has more from Washington.
2: Now, the reasoning for that is effectively President Trump wants a holding pattern to be in place in the Middle East until after the midterm elections. He does not want to see an escalation in the Middle East that then would lead to an economic shock for American public when it comes to gas and oil prices that could further dampen his chances of his party doing well in the midterm elections.
1: NATO's most senior military commanders have been meeting in Copenhagen to follow up on commitments made at the alliance's summit in the Turkish capital Ankara in July, where allies pledged 70 billion euros, around $77 billion, in military equipment, assistance and training for Ukraine. The two-day gathering of chiefs of defence from all 32 allied nations is the first military committee conference since the Ankara summit, with discussions focused on strengthening collective deterrence and supporting Kiev. The meeting comes against a backdrop of questions over the future scale of the United States' military presence in Europe after Washington signaled its intention to reduce conventional support as European allies increase their own capabilities. William D'Ancelo reports.
3: It's an opportunity to reflect on the situation in Ukraine, where Ukraine sees itself as increasingly vulnerable to Russian airstrikes as it sees its air defences depleted. This is a concern shared in Europe as well, especially when it comes to the threat posed by Russian hybrid attacks. There have been several of these perceived incidences in recent days, something that both NATO and the European Union says it urgently needs to address.
1: Polling stations have opened across Russia's Far East, marking the start of 3 days of voting for all 450 seats in the State Duma, the first parliamentary election since Moscow launched its full-scale invasion of Ukraine in 2022. Around 111 million people are eligible to vote, with Russian President Vladimir Putin's United Russia Party facing no genuine opposition after the only anti-war party, Yabloka, was barred from the ballot. Ukraine has condemned the holding of the vote in Russian-controlled parts of its territory as illegal. Daria Bondarchuk reports from Moscow.
4: Security measures are especially tight in regions that Russia calls its new territories, Donetsk, Luhansk, Kherson and Zaporizhia, which are conducting parliamentary elections for the first time as part of the Russian Federation. Elections are taking place as active fighting between Russia and Ukraine continue.
1: From Feature Story News in New York, I'm Mitch McCann, and that was the Week in Review.

0: Find everything you want all under one roof at Dunelm, the home of homes.
1: Oh, hello again. 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Few sausages, burgers, that type of thing. 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

Welcome along to the second hour of this week's Classic Retro Countdown, where it is the 20th of September 1982. Love Come Down, Evelyn Champagne King. Number 15, climbing three places, and before that it was Talk Talk and Today. Number 14, Come On Eileen from Dexys Midnight Runners. The rest of the top 20 on the way, including this one at this week's number 13. Kids from Fame, High Fidelity.

Down six of this week's number 13 is The Kids from Fame, High Fidelity. Number 12 next, up five for Carly Simon. A simple question, why?

great songs inside the top 10 this week. And you'll hear them all right here on the Classic Retro Countdown. We don't skip any songs in the top 10. Carly Simon, Climbing 5, this week's number 12. And why? And at number 11, just ahead of this week's top 10, a non-mover from Shakin' Stevens.

Shakin' Stevens, Give Me Your Heart Tonight. The first of Shakin' Stevens' singles in a while not to reach the top 10. It peaked at number 11, Give Me Your Heart Tonight. It is the Classic Retro Countdown, the 20th of September 1982. Adam Ant is this week's number 10, and he kicks off the top 10 next.

There's Adam Anton, Friend or Foe, this week climbing 12 places at number 10. Number 9 on the way up for David Christie. His only hit in the UK was this one, Saddle Up.

David Christie. I haven't heard that for years. Saddle Ups, great song. This week, climbing three places at number 9, 20th of September 1982, inside the top 10 from this week in 1982. Going to play you Grandmaster Flash and the Furious Five with The Message. Then some more great songs in the top 10, including Dire Straits, The Jam and Duran Duran, all on the way in the final part of the show. So, number 8, No Move for Grandmaster Flash and the Furious Five. This is The Message.

There it is, this week's number 6. There it is. I said we had some great songs in the top 10, and I wasn't kidding. Because we've reached the top 5, and we start with ABC at this week's number 5.

track from undoubtedly one of the best debut albums of the 1980s, The Lexicon of Love. There's ABC and All of My Hands. That's this week's number 5, and at this week's number 4, Rocker's Revenge.

Walking on Sunshine, Rocker's Revenge, featuring Donny Calvert. This week at number 4. Meanwhile, number 3, it's Dire Straits.

Cure masterpiece, Dice Rates and Private Investigations. Last week at number two, this week down one place at number three. The UK top 40 best-selling singles from the 20th of September 1982. Number two's A Climber, the penultimate single released by The Jam, the penultimate single in the top 40 of original Jam material. Here's the bitterest pill I ever had to swallow.

Jam, their penultimate single. Bit of help from Tracy Young on backing vocals on that one. Of course, Tracy would go on to have her own hits in the 80s as well as becoming a radio DJ in the Essex area. So there's the Jam, the bitterest pill I ever had to swallow. This week at number two, one more song to play you. Thank you very much for your company on the programme this week. The Classic Retro Countdown, courtesy of the UK Top 40 best-selling singles from the 20th of September, 1982. We will be back next week. It's 92 next week. Hopefully you can join me then. I'll leave you with a number one, No Move at the Top, from Rocky III, Survivor and Eye of the Tiger. As I said, late September 1992 next week. Whatever you're doing over the next 7 days, stay safe, have a great time. Talk to you next time.

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1: Top feature story news in New York. I'm Mitch McCann with the Week in Review. A United Nations fact-finding mission has reported there are reasonable grounds to believe the United States committed war crimes in Iran, including a strike on a school in the southern city of Minab. The finding comes as U.S. President Donald Trump said the war was hopefully toward the end, though the U.S. House of Representatives has voted for a third time to halt the conflict, with Republicans in battleground districts backing the measure. President Trump is said to want to prevent any escalation before November's midterm elections. James Goodison has more from Washington.
2: Now, the reasoning for that is effectively President Trump wants a holding pattern to be in place in the Middle East until after the midterm elections. He does not want to see an escalation in the Middle East that then would lead to an economic shock for American public when it comes to gas and oil prices that could further dampen his chances of his party doing well in the midterm elections.
1: NATO's most senior military commanders have been meeting in Copenhagen to follow up on commitments made at the alliance's summit in the Turkish capital Ankara in July, where allies pledged 70 billion euros, around $77 billion, in military equipment, assistance and training for Ukraine. The two-day gathering of chiefs of defence from all 32 allied nations is the first military committee conference since the Ankara summit, with discussions focused on strengthening collective deterrence and supporting Kiev. The meeting comes against a backdrop of questions over the future scale of the United States' military presence in Europe after Washington signaled its intention to reduce conventional support as European allies increase their own capabilities. William Densilo reports.
3: It's an opportunity to reflect on the situation in Ukraine, where Ukraine sees itself as increasingly vulnerable to Russian airstrikes as it sees its air defences depleted. This is a concern shared in Europe as well, especially when it comes to the threat opposed by Russian hybrid attacks. There have been several of these perceived incidences in recent days, something that both NATO and the European Union says it urgently needs to address.
1: Polling stations have opened across Russia's Far East, marking the start of 3 days of voting for all 450 seats in the State Duma, the first parliamentary election since Moscow launched its full-scale invasion of Ukraine in 2022. Around 111 million people are eligible to vote, with Russian President Vladimir Putin United Russia Party facing no genuine opposition after the only anti-war party, Yabloka, was barred from the ballot. Ukraine has condemned the holding of the vote in Russian-controlled parts of its territory as illegal. Daria Bondarchuk reports from Moscow.
4: Security measures are especially tight in regions that Russia calls its new territories, Donetsk, Luhansk, Kherson and Zaporizhia, which are conducting parliamentary elections for the first time as part of the Russian Federation. Elections are taking place as active fighting between Russia and Ukraine continue.
1: From Feature Story News in New York, I'm Mitch McCann, and that was the Week in Review.
5: Your mum. Fine person. Always there when you need her. But what if she's away? In Fuerteventura, with Glenn. What then, friend? Well, when it's comfort you need, it has to be home.

Blue-Eyed Soul from Mickey Moonshine on the 70s Soul Funk and Disco Show. How you doing? I'm Aidy Crampton, and this week on the phone I've got the lovely Bernadette Bascom, former lead singer of Epicenter. Do you remember Get Off the Phone? If you don't, I'll be playing that shortly. Also in the second hour of the show, Ray Caviano, the legendary Ray Caviano, has been sending me some music by an artist on his current roster called Prince LDJ. Brought out a great EP, and I'm going to be choosing one of those songs as my new release of the week, but that's in the second hour. Right now, Jesse Fisher with a dance floor filler, TK Murray with a song that's a little bit more obscure, but right now a song that was so popular at the Blackpool Mecca and the Manchester Ritz. It's Lenny Welsh and £100 of Pain.

There's a seriously under the radar piece of 70s modern soul from T.K. Murray, Where There's True Love, which was originally an album only cut from his 1977 LP C80, but thanks to the guys at Street Sounds, that and a couple of other tracks as well were reissued, licensed and put out on a 45 recently, so no excuse not to have that one in your box. Lovely. I'm Aidy Crampton. This is 2 hours of 70s soul, funk and disco. This one is not quite so rare.

with the lead vocals of the lovely Corey Day, a lady who I am still trying to get an interview with, but, well, you know, slowly catching monkey. If you know Corey, please do give her a quick kick on the shins and tell her to give me an interview. That'd be lovely. One guy that I did get an interview with was the fabulous Dean Parrish, and here he is, lending his voice to a song by a band called Steeplechase.

the late great Dean Parrish and a steeplechase on the 70s Soul Funk and Disco show. Yeah, when I interviewed Dean, bless him, lovely bloke, he was telling me about the times that he used to jam with Steeplechase. He used to have rehearsals in this building in New York City. And one dark and stormy night, there was a knock at the door and some guy, looking like a drowned rat, turned up with an electric guitar, a left-handed electric guitar, no less, and said, "Do you mind if I jam with you?" It was only Jimi Hendrix. Wow. If you'd like to know more about Dean Parrish's life, his music, in his words, then why not check out the interview I did with him on my website, shinyl.co.uk, shinyl.co.uk. But that was then, and this is now. And next up, I've got the lovely Bernadette Bascom on the phone. But first, here she is from 1978 with Seattle band Epicenter.

0: live on the line from Seattle. I've got the lady herself, Bernadette. Welcome to England.
1: Thank you for having me. Really, good morning, everybody. Good afternoon in London, I think, right?
0: It is. Yeah, it's getting to evening. Great. It's lovely to talk to you. So, Bernadette, how...

0: Fantastic.
1: It's been part of my life always.
0: Because you're based in Seattle now, but of course you were born in Maryland, weren't you?
1: Yes, Baltimore.
0: You're Baltimore.
1: Baltimore. Mm. Be more careful, we call it.
0: All right, I see.
1: It's a rough city.
0: Is it really? Oh, dear.
1: Yes. Yes, it is. But I lucked out. I was only a viewer. I wasn't necessarily a part of it.
0: Yeah.
1: So.
0: Yeah. Okay. Yes. Because
1: I got out early.
0: Well, I mean, you came from a good family, didn't you? Your dad was very well educated. Your mum too, and you went to university. In fact,
1: well, I went for a few weeks, but music was calling me, and yeah. I couldn't stay.
0: No, lovely. So you came home from university early, and mm-hmm. and you asked your dad if you could join a group, didn't you? How did he take that?
1: Well, I ran into a group that I performed on the same show with them,
0: mm-hmm.
1: and they had lost their singer, and I was like 18 years old. I was very young.
0: Yeah.
1: And they said, would you be our lead singer? And I said, well, you're going to have to talk to my dad.
0: Mm-hmm.
1: And I'm going to tell you now, he's not going to go for that. and they said, well, can we try? And I said, yeah, you can try, but I'm telling you, he's not going for it.
0: Yeah, and I mean, this
1: and
0: wasn't
1: they
0: just...
1: came over.
0: Sorry.
1: Huh?
0: I say, this wasn't just any band, was it? This was a charting band on Philadelphia International Records, People's Choice. I mean,
1: yes, and
0: what an opportunity.
1: We had the number one record in the country.
0: Yeah, what an opportunity.
1: How weird is that? But anyway, so they came to my house on a Sunday after dinner
0: mm-hmm.
1: and sat in the living room and talked with my dad. And when they left, they had a signed contract, and I began to travel with them. And we traveled all over the United States.
0: Yeah.
1: When we got here to Seattle, I loved it, and I stayed.
0: Right. What drew you to Seattle?
1: The biggest decision. What took me here?
0: Yeah.
1: You have to remember that at the time, there was a large racial movement all over the country. And when I got to Seattle, everybody was together. I'd never seen different cultures.
0: Yeah.
1: Different people connected, holding hands, being people.
0: Great.
1: You know, it was like...
0: It was ahead of its time.
1: Isolated.
0: Yeah.
1: Yeah. And being isolated, they didn't have the views, you know, the natural views, national views.
0: Yeah.
1: They had their own views.
0: Great.
1: And it was very eclectic, beautiful city, just water everywhere and mountains. And, you know, I'm from inner city Baltimore.
0: Right.
1: And Philadelphia, which was where the People's Choice was from. So this was just startling to me. But most of all, it was the music.
0: So when you settled in Seattle, you joined a local band, Robbie Hill's Family Affair?
1: Yes, yes. I was the only girl, but I've always been the only girl in the band.
0: Right.
1: So, but they were big here in Seattle, and they wanted me to stay and sing, and I did, and I never left.
0: Great, great. You went on to join another couple of Seattle bands, Acapulco Gold, and also a great band called Epicenter. So while you were in Seattle then, touring with Epicenter and Acapulco Gold, you were also sharing a stage with some real big names, weren't you? Frankie Valli, Ashford and Simpson, Reverend Al Green.
1: Oh, my God.
0: Fantastic.
1: I opened for Ashford and Simpson on their West Coast, you know, the Pacific Northwest tour. And I was with Al Green, the Staples singer, with the People's Choice. That was the first show that I played was the Apollo Theater.
0: Oh, right.
1: The People's Choice.
0: Wow. And a little bird tells me that you're childhood friends, in fact, lifelong friends with Stevie Wonder.
1: Okay. So Stevie Wonder and I became friends when he was young and I was younger.
0: Uh-huh.
1: But I never told him I could sing.
0: Okay.
1: So 10 years later, I was in Canada, Vancouver.
0: All right.
1: And Stevie Wonder was on tour with Chaka Khan.
0: Uh-huh.
1: And I never told anybody he was my friend.
0: Right.
1: So I talked the roadies into going with me to Stevie's show. And I went backstage and it was like, get out of here. What are you doing here? You know, we haven't seen each other in 10 years.
0: Yeah.
1: I said, I'm a singer. He says, you're a what? So he says, well, send me something. A couple weeks later, I sent him, at the time it was a cassette tape, I think.
0: Yes.
1: I sent him a cassette, and one night in the middle of the night, because of course,

0: he has no timeline. He's up all night, sleep all day.
1: You know,
0: you have that when you're not sighted.
1: Yes.
0: He calls at 5 o'clock in the morning and says, I like it. I have a ticket for you. Come down here to L.A. and talk to me about it.
1: Right.
0: And that started a whole recording, year of recording in L.A. with Stevie Wonder.
1: That must have been awesome.
0: Oh, my God. He loved a song I had written. He flew up here one night on a Saturday night.
1: Right.
0: Just come be with me. And play drums on the song I wrote. So you know he loved the song.
1: Uh-huh.
0: You can't just pretend and play drums.
1: Yeah.
0: You could pretend and play keyboards, but you can't pretend and play drums.
1: No. I mean, Stevie Wonder came, he flew into Seattle and joined you by surprise on stage, didn't he? Did a duet with you?
0: Yeah. Yeah.
1: Brilliant. I wish I'd been there. The Aquarius Tavern.
0: Evening, well, you know, 750 people were there just to see us. They didn't even know Stevie was coming because I wasn't sure. He had told me he was coming a couple weeks previously, and he missed the plane.
1: Yeah.
0: And I cried, and he was promised me, I promise I'll be there, I promise. Well, he showed up, and those people got to experience the night of a lifetime.
1: Brilliant, yeah. Great stuff. So, I mean, your time in Los Angeles really projected you into the spotlights, didn't it? Because you starred in a hit show, Divine Divas.
0: Well, that was Las Vegas. After my husband and I had been married for about 4 years, we realized that I had done pretty much everything in Seattle that I could.
1: Mm-hmm.
0: And we could either stop or continue. And I wanted to continue, and so did he. So we took a gamble and moved to Las Vegas.
1: All right.
0: And it ended up being the best thing that ever happened
1: in
0: my career. I was a staple and in some wonderful shows. For 15 years, I worked the Strip in Vegas.
1: Fantastic. Yeah. So you stuck it out for 17 years in down south in the sunshine and then went back to rainy Seattle. And you made an impact on your return, didn't you? Because you created a long running gospel show, Praise. Tell me about that. That was at the Triple Door venue.
0: I actually talked the owner of this wonderful supper club,
1: and
0: I talked him into letting me bring a gospel show there, and we were there for a year every Sunday.
1: Wow!
0: And we did a Las Vegas gospel show. It was beautiful.
1: Brilliant. In fact, the city was that grateful that you got awarded an award, didn't you? A Legend of Music?
0: Yes.
1: Legend, that's it.
0: Yeah, it blew me away.
1: But that's not the only award you've won, is it? You got an Emmy as well in 2013 for some very special work that you continue to do. Tell me about that.
0: Yeah. Well, I initially had begun to teach typically developing young people at an alternative high school that had gone on for 2 or 3 years. And it still is a shining light for others and for those young people. But I had a woman ask me, had I ever thought of working with special needs young people?
1: Uh-huh.
0: And I said, I'd be honored to try. I haven't ever done it, but I tried. And I have, through working with these special needs young people, have created a program called The Music Project.
1: Yeah.
0: And I teach young people that cannot talk to sing.
1: Wow.
0: With rhythm. I have I created it. It's called Music as Language.
1: Mm-hmm.
0: And I teach young people that don't talk to be able to remember and say phrases in the music, which then they are able to turn into conversation.
1: Yeah.
0: Does that make sense?
1: Yeah, oh, absolutely. Music's a very powerful tool, isn't it?
0: Oh, my God. And in 2013, the television station here did a mini documentary called Bernadette's Touch.
1: Yes. Yeah.
0: And it won an Emmy Award.
1: Fantastic.
0: And I have that Emmy Award sitting on my desk.
1: Yeah, well, I'm not surprised. I mean, I advise anybody, I strongly encourage anyone listening to get onto YouTube and have a look at that documentary, Bernadette's Touch. You will not have a dry eye. It's beautiful work that you're doing. And you're really reaching out and touching these kids, and it's great to see.
0: Well, I also have a website called The Music Project, musicprojectnorthshore.org.
1: Okay. Bernadette, thank you so much for affording me this time and giving us this interview.
0: Oh,
1: let us into your life.
0: It was my pleasure.
1: And
0: my
1: thank you
0: pleasure.
1: So much for re-releasing this record, which has been so long, so elusive to collectors and soul aficionados. So it really is a second chance to get hold of some great, great music. I wish you all the very best for your future, and please carry on doing the great work that you do.
0: Aidy, it was such a pleasure to talk to you, and that beautiful accent. I love your accent. Love. I like it. And God bless you, and God bless London and Britain and all of the world. Bless you guys.
1: Thank you. Bernadette, good night.
0: Thank you. Bye-bye.

appreciate that was 1982, but what a record. The lovely Bernadette Bascom. I Don't Want to Lose Your Love, right here on the 70s Soul, Funk and Disco Show. Next up, we're going from Seattle to Canada for Dutch Robinson.

The A-side to that record was quite a big hit in America back in the day, you know, in 1970, Rosetta Johnson, and it was called A Woman's Way. But that is the track that's the sought-after one at the moment. It's called Mine Was Real, and you know what? Both of them were written and produced by the master that is Sam Dees. Wonderful. I'm Eddie Crampton. This is 2 hours of 70s soul, funk and disco with the Pointer Sisters on the way, Carol Williams as well. But this is Lenny Williams, former frontman for Tower of Power, with Choosing You.

That was never one of their biggest records, the Pointer Sisters, but for me, it's one of my favourites. Waiting on You from 1978, I think. I'm Aidy Crampton. Hour one's rapidly coming to a close, and hour two is going to kick off with a great sing-along song from Jackie Wilson. But to take us there, music from Luke Courtney, and this from Carol Williams, a song that went on to be sampled to great effect by DJ Spiller and Sophie Ellis-Bextor in the year 2000. This is called Love Is You.

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1: From Feature Story News in New York, I'm Mitch McCann with the Week in Review. A United Nations fact-finding mission has reported there are reasonable grounds to believe the United States committed war crimes in Iran, including a strike on a school in the southern city of Minab. The finding comes as U.S. President Donald Trump said the war was hopefully toward the end, though the U.S. House of Representatives has voted for a third time to halt the conflict, with Republicans in battleground districts backing the measure. President Trump is said to want to prevent any escalation before November's midterm elections. James Goodison has more from Washington.
2: Now, the reasoning for that is effectively President Trump wants a holding pattern to be in place in the Middle East until after the midterm elections. He does not want to see an escalation in the Middle East that then would lead to an economic shock for American public when it comes to gas and oil prices that could further dampen his chances of his party doing well in the midterm elections.
1: NATO's most senior military commanders have been meeting in Copenhagen to follow up on commitments made at the alliance's summit in the Turkish capital Ankara in July, where allies pledged 70 billion euros, around $77 billion, in military equipment, assistance and training for Ukraine. The two-day gathering of chiefs of defence from all 32 allied nations is the first military committee conference since the Ankara summit, with discussions focused on strengthening collective deterrence and supporting Kiev. The meeting comes against a backdrop of questions over the future scale of the United States' military presence in Europe after Washington signaled its intention to reduce conventional support as European allies increase their own capabilities. William Densilo reports.
3: It's an opportunity to reflect on the situation in Ukraine, where Ukraine sees itself as increasingly vulnerable to Russian airstrikes as it sees its air defences depleted. This is a concern shared in Europe as well, especially when it comes to the threat opposed by Russian hybrid attacks. There have been several of these perceived incidences in recent days, something that both NATO and the European Union says it urgently needs to address.
1: Polling stations have opened across Russia's Far East, marking the start of 3 days of voting for all 450 seats in the State Duma, the first parliamentary election since Moscow launched its full-scale invasion of Ukraine in 2022. Around 111 million people are eligible to vote, with Russian President Vladimir Putin's United Russia Party facing no genuine opposition after the only anti-war party, Yabloka, was barred from the ballot. Ukraine has condemned the holding of the vote in Russian-controlled parts of its territory as illegal. Daria Bondarchuk reports from Moscow.
4: Security measures are especially tight in regions that Russia calls its new territories, Donetsk, Luhansk, Kherson and Zaporizhia, which are conducting parliamentary elections for the first time as part of the Russian Federation. Elections are taking place as active fighting between Russia and Ukraine continue.
1: From Feature Story News in New York, I'm Mitch McCann, and that was the Week in Review.
5: I've been in the cereal mascot game for 30 years. Flakes, Loops, Loopy Flakes, Flaky Loops, I've done them all. But these days, all I really want is a nice bowl of muesli. Delicious, balanced, well-rounded, grown up.
6: I love Alpen.
7: Oh, afternoon, Caesar.
8: Good afternoon. How are you getting on with my glorious city?
7: Well, it's all finished, Gov.
8: What?
7: Yep, it's all done. I've built the Colosseum, the aqueduct, the lot.
8: You've built Rome? In a day?
7: Yes.
8: You're pulling my leg.
7: No.
8: Ah, you must have had your Weetabix this morning.
7: Oh, I did, Guff. Three of them. Now, there's still some grouting to do in your Roman baths, but I'll have that done by the end of the day.
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Love that song. Never fails to fill the floor around my neck of the woods. The fabulous Jackie Wilson and Because of You, right here on the 70s Soul, Funk and Disco show. Now, I don't know whether you've heard it, but there's a really good female vocal version of that song by a lady called Vina Francis. It was an Ian Levine project in 2008, and she made a really good fist of it. See if you can find it on YouTube. But not now. Not now. Because I've got so much more fabulous 70s soul music between now and the top of the hour. And going from a Jackie Wilson original to a lady covering one of his songs, this is Aretha Franklin. And it only happened.

I got introduced to the music of Jay Mason rather by accident, you know. I was flicking through records in a charity shop, as you do, and I came across this one album cover with a guy wearing a cowboy hat and a big sheepskin coat. And I thought, but it was on the Buddha record label. And I'm thinking, this is either going to go one way or another. And I mean, charity shop records tend to be a pound, don't they? And it's got to be worth a punt. So I pulled it out. The album was called Crossroads, and it's a great listen. And from that point onwards, I decided to find out more about Jay Mason and came across that 45 release. It's called Woman. You gotta be there. It's the 70s Soul Funk and Disco Show with me, A.D. Crampton. And now we're going over to New York City for a band called Soft Touch and their version of a song originally released by The Hesitations, produced by the legendary George Kerr and written, allegedly, by his wife. Although when I interviewed George, he did tell me, he did admit that he used to use his wife's maiden name, Weseline Hobson, as just a bit of a nom de plume for times when he was in contract to somebody else.

That song was originally featured on his debut LP, Richard Dimplefield's album, That Richfield Cat. But then come 1977, Clydene Jackson was in the studio with him and they decided to cut a second version. And there it is. What a great record. Gotta keep doing on the 70s Soul Funk and Disco Show with me, Aidy Crampton. Now, just around the corner, I've got Jimmy Ruffin with his version of a big, big Sly and the Family Stone song. But right now, we've had Lenny Williams in the first hour of the show. Here he is again, this time as frontman of Tower of Power.

Isn't that a great version of a classic song? Jimmy Ruffin proving the very much his life after Motown Records. Of course, that appeared on his first release for Polydor Records, having left Motown just a couple of years earlier. Family Affair on the 70s Soul, Funk and Disco show with Archie Bell and the Drells just around the corner, but probably not the song you're expecting. Right now, though, Clifton Dyson and Chums, this is Dyson Faces.

Philadelphia Soul is so distinctive, don't you think? And that one was written by the songwriting duo McFadden and Whitehead of There's No Stopping Us Now fame, Archie Bell and the Drells, and Don't Let Love Get You Down, here on the 70s Soul, Funk and Disco show. And surprisingly, that was never a hit here in the UK. But I tell you what, the Exciters had a hit with this one.

He's got such a rich voice, hasn't he, Johnny Bristol? Former Motown staff writer and the man who brought us the classic song Hang On In There Baby. There he is, and sure like grooving with you right here on the 70s Soul, Funk and Disco show. Now then, Ray Caviano, formerly of RFC Records, Ray Francis Caviano Records, of course the man behind people like Luther Vandross and Gino Socchio and so many more disco artists in the late 70s, early 80s, has kindly sent me some music by an artist currently on his roster. The chap's name is Prince LDJ. He's brought out an EP crammed with great songs, and I've chosen one of them to play for you next, and then I'll tell you where you can buy it.

there's just one of the tracks from the EP, which is called Unfinished Business. The artist is Prince LDJ, and of course, when you've got Ray Caviano behind you, you're not going to go far wrong, are you? You can either download that track by track, or by the way, the song that we played was Set This Room on Fire, so you can download that as individual tracks, or you can download the whole EP at all your major streaming sites. You heard it here first on the 70s Soul, Funk and Disco Show with Barbara Lynn on the way. Right now, this is the Supremes and the Four Tops and their take on a Gladys Knight B-side.

That was a song that always went down very well at the Feed Your Soul Sunday Chill Outs at Newark. Wonderful afternoons they were. If you were ever there, you know just how good they were. If you missed it, well, there are some recordings of the afternoon up on my Mixcloud channel, adrian.crampton7, and look for Feed Your Soul. Happy days. Right now, though, I've got Bottom & Co. on the way after we've heard from the Entertains.

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1: Top feature story news in New York. I'm Mitch McCann with the Week in Review. A United Nations fact-finding mission has reported there are reasonable grounds to believe the United States committed war crimes in Iran, including a strike on a school in the southern city of Minab. The finding comes as U.S. President Donald Trump said the war was hopefully toward the end, though the U.S. House of Representatives has voted for a third time to halt the conflict, with Republicans in battleground districts backing the measure. President Trump is said to want to prevent any escalation before November's midterm elections. James Goodison has more from Washington.
2: Now, the reasoning for that is effectively President Trump wants a holding pattern to be in place in the Middle East until after the midterm elections. He does not want to see an escalation in the Middle East that then would lead to an economic shock for American public when it comes to gas and oil prices that could further dampen his chances of his party doing well in the midterm elections.
1: NATO's most senior military commanders have been meeting in Copenhagen to follow up on commitments made at the alliance's summit in the Turkish capital Ankara in July, where allies pledged 70 billion euros, around $77 billion, in military equipment, assistance and training for Ukraine. The two-day gathering of chiefs of defence from all 32 allied nations is the first military committee conference since the Ankara summit, with discussions focused on strengthening collective deterrence and supporting Kyiv. The meeting comes against a backdrop of questions over the future scale of the United States' military presence in Europe after Washington signaled its intention to reduce conventional support as European allies increase their own capabilities. William Densolo reports.
3: It's an opportunity to reflect on the situation in Ukraine, where Ukraine sees itself as increasingly vulnerable to Russian airstrikes as it sees its air defences depleted. This is a concern shared in Europe as well, especially when it comes to the threat posed by Russian hybrid attacks. There have been several of these perceived incidences in recent days, something that both NATO and the European Union says it urgently needs to address.
1: Polling stations have opened across Russia's Far East, marking the start of 3 days of voting for all 450 seats in the State Duma, the first parliamentary election since Moscow launched its full-scale invasion of Ukraine in 2022. Around 111 million people are eligible to vote, with Russian President Vladimir Putin's United Russia Party facing no genuine opposition after the only anti-war party, Yabloka, was barred from the ballot. Ukraine has condemned the holding of the vote in Russian-controlled parts of its territory as illegal. Daria Bondarchuk reports from Moscow.
4: Security measures are especially tight in regions that Russia calls its new territories, Donetsk, Luhansk, Kherson and Zaporizhia, which are conducting parliamentary elections for the first time as part of the Russian Federation. Elections are taking place as active fighting between Russia and Ukraine continue.
1: From Feature Story News in New York, I'm Mitch McCann, and that was the Week in Review.
5: I've been in the cereal mascot game for 30 years. Flakes, Loops, Loopy Flakes, Flaky Loops, I've done them all. But these days, all I really want is a nice bowl of muesli. Delicious, balanced, well-rounded, grown up.
6: I love Alpen.
7: Oh, afternoon, Caesar.
8: Good afternoon. How are you getting on with my glorious city?
7: Well, it's all finished, Gov.
8: What?
7: Yep, it's all done. I've built the Colosseum, the aqueduct, the lot.
8: You've built Rome? In a day?
7: Yes.
8: You're pulling my leg.
7: No.
8: Ah, you must have had your Weetabix this morning.
7: Oh, I did, Guff. Three of them. Now, there's still some grouting to do in your Roman baths, but I'll have that done by the end of the day.
9: Have you had your Weetabix?
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Yeah, there you go. Billy Idol there and Rebel Yell. Wonderful way to start a show. Welcome along to the Rob Pulland Radio Show here on More FM 102.2. And we're here all the way till 5 o'clock. And hopefully you can stay with us. I've got a whole heap of things coming your way, which we'll tell you about through the course of the show. Incidentally, there is no news at 4 o'clock today. We're going straight through to five. Yes, no interruption, nothing. Straight through. Yes, like a marathon. But it's not too bad. And we're able to do this through the wonders of modern technology. Yeah, wonderful. And featured artist today, Lulu. And we should be having a featured artist every week. And incidentally, if you're listening in the car, wherever you're listening, this is the show, live and exclusive to More FM. You won't hear this anywhere else. And a lot of you are thinking, I don't know what you're thinking. You're making your own jokes out there. You're thinking, thank goodness for that.

Fabulous. That's Cy Cranston and Modern Life. If you ever get a chance to see Cy Cranston, you should take it. He's a wonderful singer. And I remember him many moons ago when he was busking in London. And saw one of his songs and thought, that's a good tune. I shall play that. And I played it, and I still play it to this day. And that's from his album Modern Life. And there you go. Just in case you were wondering, here's the real thing. And me to you are everything and all that.

There you go, the real thing there, and you to me are everything. It's 20th of September today, and on this day in 1519, so long, not 20 past three, 1519, all those years ago, Ferdinand Magellan, he set off from Spain with five ships to find a western sea route to the Spice Islands, leading to the first circumnavigation of the globe. And good for him. And if it wasn't for him, your Chinese meal would taste a little bit different, because the spices wouldn't be quite the same. And so thank you, Ferdinand. Good chap. And here's the first one from our featured artist, Lulu.

me, the Peaceful Heart there, and Lulu, our featured artist for today. And don't forget, each week we shall have a featured artist. It could be man, woman, group, whatever. And there'll be another two from Lulu as the show progresses. And I think one in the second hour. Now then, here's a song from Mr. Glen Campbell and a family. And people think, oh, he did country. Oh, no, he did much more than that. Very big. Jim Webb song, Southern Nights.

That's Orleans there, and still the one, fabulous tune. I watched a video of them performing that live, and that's when they were much older, and still making a very good job of it. Now then, you're listening to the Rob Polland Radio Show here on More FM 102.2, and hopefully you can stay with us till 5 o'clock, because as I said, there's no news. Through the wonders of modern technology, we're going straight through to 5, and shall be doing that every consequent week since. It's a new thing, and we're all very pleased. Now then, one of the things coming up is the link. 3 songs, something, someone or somewhere links them together. And just for a bit of fun, all you have to do is see if you can guess what links them together. We'll play the songs, no title, no artist, no nothing, just the songs. See if you can guess what links them together. And you're doing it for bragging rights, nothing more, nothing less. Don't be writing in or any of that kind of stuff. For now, here's Blondie and Call Me.

Andy there, and call me if you're interested. It's just coming up to around about 32 minutes past three. And don't forget, coming up very shortly, we're having the link after this from the Everly Brothers. And All I Have to Do Is Dream. Oh, I just wish.

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0: fabulous harmonies there, the Everly Brothers, and All I Have to Do Is Dream. It's the Rob Polland Radio Show here until 5 o'clock on More FM 102.2. Time now for The Link. And this is a bit where you can get involved. We're doing it for the fun and the bragging rights, of course. Mustn't forget them. In fact, you could have the odd, I'm not encouraging gambling by any stretch of the imagination, but you could have a little wager. And I'm not suggesting money at all.

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Three songs. 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We won't tell you the name of the artist or the song. We'll just play them. First one.

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There's your three songs and the link. Did you get it? Well, that song you heard there was Prince, of course, and Pretty Little Red Corvette. The middle one, King, Love and Pride. And the first one was Queen and Keep Yourself Alive. So you had a prince, a king, and a queen. So if you'd have said royalty, you'd have been absolutely bang on. And congratulations if you got it, and commiserations if you didn't. Better luck next time. Here's the Rolling Stones on More FM. What?

Fabulous. My mother's little helper there from the Rolling Stones. Little Yellow Pill. What might that have been? I have no idea. It's the Rob Pullen Radio Show here on More FM 102.2. Here till 5 o'clock, and hopefully you can stay with me for the duration. Don't forget the feel-good half hour, the last half hour of the show. All your feel-good tunes in one place. And I can tell you, looking at the playlist, it's an absolutely fabulous feel-good half hour this week. But for now, here's the second of our songs from our featured artist, Lulu, The Boat That I Row.

Andy Valmore there, and just when I needed you most here on More FM 102.2, don't forget, coming up, we've got the 3 from 10. And basically, we'll play you three songs from top 10 chart of the UK singles type from a year way back when. And that'll be coming up very shortly. Here's Gwen Guthrie, and Ain't Nothing Going On But The Rent. Yes, sad to say.

Justin there, and More Than a Feeling here on More FM 102.2. Incidentally, it's time now for 3 from 10, and basically we'll look at a particular UK singles chart. This week comes from 9th of September 1979. All the nines apart from the 7 and the 19, and the 1, if you see what I mean. Now then, 3 songs will be taken from that. I can tell you that number 1 was Cars with Gary Numan. We won't be playing that, but we will play this. The number 10 slot, the first of our 3 from 10, from Roxy Music in Angel Eyes, and it was on its way down.

It's 3 from 10, and that was the first one, Angel Eyes, Roxy Music. The second of our 3 from 10 comes from The Police, brand new in at number 8, Message in a Bottle.

And last but not least, from the three from ten, the third one comes from none other than an Electric Light Orchestra. Stood at number three in the singles charts UK from the 9th of September 1979. Don't Bring Me Down.

There you go, the Box Tops there, and Soul Deep, you remember them from the letter, if you're old enough. I certainly am. The third and the last one from our featured artist this week, Lulu, and Where the Poor Boys Dance.

Coming up at 8:30, it's a feel-good half hour, so if you've a mind, roll the carpet back, or if you're somewhere waiting, have a good old jig around. Good thing to do, some feel-good tunes, as fast as we can possibly bring them to you. We try and cram as many as we can to that last half hour. So onwards and upwards, John Holt, and help me make it through the night.

couple of songs to start the Feel Good Half Hour. That's Whenever We Are Together by Texas and Love Really Hurts Without You. Mr. Billy Ocean, here's a rarity and an oldie as well.

good half hour. That's Marvin Gaye, Kim Weston there, and It Takes Two. And before that, you heard Joey D and the Starlighters and the Peppermint Twist. I hope you were doing that. Here's Mika and Love Today.

Awesome there, and The Snake. And that's about it from me here on the Rob Pollard Radio Show. And hopefully you can join me again next week between the hours of 3 and 5 for more of the same kind of thing. Until then, from me, Rob Pollard, I'll leave you with McFly and Five Colours in Her Hair. And incidentally, it's been a great thing, this feel-good half hour, and I hope you've enjoyed it.

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1: From Feature Story News in New York, I'm Mitch McCann with the Week in Review. A United Nations fact-finding mission has reported there are reasonable grounds to believe the United States committed war crimes in Iran, including a strike on a school in the southern city of Minab. The finding comes as U.S. President Donald Trump said the war was hopefully toward the end, though the U.S. House of Representatives has voted for a third time to halt the conflict, with Republicans in battleground districts backing the measure. President Trump is said to want to prevent any escalation before November's midterm elections. James Goodison has more from Washington.
2: Now, the reasoning for that is effectively President Trump wants a holding pattern to be in place in the Middle East until after the midterm elections. He does not want to see an escalation in the Middle East that then would lead to an economic shock for American public when it comes to gas and oil prices that could further dampen his chances of his party doing well in the midterm elections.
1: NATO's most senior military commanders have been meeting in Copenhagen to follow up on commitments made at the alliance's summit in the Turkish capital Ankara in July, where allies pledged 70 billion euros, around $77 billion, in military equipment, assistance and training for Ukraine. The two-day gathering of chiefs of defence from all 32 allied nations is the first military committee conference since the Ankara summit, with discussions focused on strengthening collective deterrence and supporting Kiev. The meeting comes against a backdrop of questions over the future scale of the United States' military presence in Europe after Washington signaled its intention to reduce conventional support as European allies increase their own capabilities. William Densolo reports.
3: It's an opportunity to reflect on the situation in Ukraine, where Ukraine sees itself as increasingly vulnerable to Russian airstrikes as it sees its air defences depleted. This is a concern shared in Europe as well, especially when it comes to the threat posed by Russian hybrid attacks. There have been several of these perceived incidences in recent days, something that both NATO and the European Union says it urgently needs to address.
1: Polling stations have opened across Russia's Far East, marking the start of 3 days of voting for all 450 seats in the State Duma, the first parliamentary election since Moscow launched its full-scale invasion of Ukraine in 2022. Around 111 million people are eligible to vote, with Russian President Vladimir Putin's United Russia Party facing no genuine opposition after the only anti-war party, Yabloka, was barred from the ballot. Ukraine has condemned the holding of the vote in Russian-controlled parts of its territory as illegal. Dalia Bondarchuk reports from Moscow.
4: Security measures are especially tight in regions that Russia calls its new territories, Donetsk, Luhansk, Kherson and Zaporizhia, which are conducting parliamentary elections for the first time as part of the Russian Federation. Elections are taking place as active fighting between Russia and Ukraine continue.
1: From Feature Story News in New York, I'm Mitch McCann, and that was the Week in Review.
5: Your mum, fine person, always there when you need her. But what if she's away? In Fuerteventura, with Glenn. What then, friend? Well, when it's comfort you need, it has to be home.

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It's the Sold Out Show, back again for your soulful entertainment. My name is Hugh Williams. Coming up on today's show, we have loads and loads of good quality soulful music, some you've heard before and some you haven't. Kicking off the show, that was Opaz featuring Ray Hayden, and that was called Only One Left. Right, so this is the Oddball Creatives featuring Camila Waheds and Colin Steele. It's called Wondering and Wishing Like Me.

Wondering and wishing like me, Oddball Creatives on the Sold Out Show, and Australian band The Bamboos. Their album is due out soon, I've been promised. This is a track from their album. It's called Sugar.

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It's the Bamboos, and that is called Sugar on Top. And this is a little cover version by the Brothers. It's a cover version of a classic. The track being What You Won't Do for Love.

Yes, that track is called A Kid with a Dream. It's Camille Anjali, and she's 13 years old. Incredible, really. Right, this is the first of two tracks from Aria, from her album Rectify. This is called Something to Talk About.

0: Yes, indeed. That's Aria. She's a jazz soul blues singer, and that's taken from her album, which is called Rectify. That was called Something to Talk About. And what we've got coming up for you right now is a remix of Dave Maskell and Harry Cambridge, We Got Love. This is remixed by Franklin D.
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Yes, remixed by Franklin D, guitar wizard Dave Maskell, and the great vocals of Harry Cambridge. That is called We Got the Love. And this is Johnson Johnson.

it's a track taken from their new album. It's Johnson, Johnson & Johnson, and that is called Trouble, and I forgot to turn the mic up. I was already talking when I realised I didn't have it up. Right, Curbside Collection for you right now, and this track is called... What is it called, actually? It's called Sitting on the Porch.

That is Miriam Altman. It's called A Spirit Awakened. This is Aria again from the album Rectify, and it's called Home to You.

Yes, that is Aria, and the album is called Rectify, and that track is called Home to You. You are listening to The Sold Out Show. My name is Hugh Williams. Loads and loads of good quality music still to come your way. This is The Cool Notes, and this is the summer remix, although summer is gone, sadly. This is called Happy.

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1: From Feature Story News in New York, I'm Mitch McCann with the Week in Review. A United Nations fact-finding mission has reported there are reasonable grounds to believe the United States committed war crimes in Iran, including a strike on a school in the southern city of Minab. The finding comes as U.S. President Donald Trump said the war was hopefully toward the end, though the U.S. House of Representatives has voted for a third time to halt the conflict, with Republicans in battleground districts backing the measure. President Trump is said to want to prevent any escalation before November's midterm elections. James Goodison has more from Washington.
2: Now, the reasoning for that is effectively President Trump wants a holding pattern to be in place in the Middle East until after the midterm elections. He does not want to see an escalation in the Middle East that then would lead to an economic shock for American public when it comes to gas and oil prices that could further dampen his chances of his party doing well in the midterm elections.
1: NATO's most senior military commanders have been meeting in Copenhagen to follow up on commitments made at the alliance's summit in the Turkish capital Ankara in July, where allies pledged 70 billion euros, around $77 billion, in military equipment, assistance and training for Ukraine. The two-day gathering of chiefs of defence from all 32 allied nations is the first military committee conference since the Ankara summit, with discussions focused on strengthening collective deterrence and supporting Kyiv. The meeting comes against a backdrop of questions over the future scale of the United States' military presence in Europe after Washington signaled its intention to reduce conventional support as European allies increase their own capabilities. William Densilo reports.
3: It's an opportunity to reflect on the situation in Ukraine, where Ukraine sees itself as increasingly vulnerable to Russian airstrikes as it sees its air defences depleted. This is a concern shared in Europe as well, especially when it comes to the threat opposed by Russian hybrid attacks. There have been several of these perceived incidences in recent days, something that both NATO and the European Union says it urgently needs to address.
1: Polling stations have opened across Russia's Far East, marking the start of 3 days of voting for all 450 seats in the State Duma, the first parliamentary election since Moscow launched its full-scale invasion of Ukraine in 2022. Around 111 million people are eligible to vote, with Russian President Vladimir Putin's United Russia Party facing no genuine opposition after the only anti-war party, Yabloka, was barred from the ballot. Ukraine has condemned the holding of the vote in Russian-controlled parts of its territory as illegal. Daria Bondarchuk reports from Moscow.
4: Security measures are especially tight in regions that Russia calls its new territories, Donetsk, Luhansk, Kherson and Zaporizhia, which are conducting parliamentary elections for the first time as part of the Russian Federation. Elections are taking place as active fighting between Russia and Ukraine continue.
1: From Feature Story News in New York, I'm Mitch McCann, and that was the Week in Review.
5: I've been in the cereal mascot game for 30 years. Flakes, Loops, Loopy Flakes, Flaky Loops, I've done them all. But these days, all I really want is a nice bowl of muesli. Delicious, balanced, well-rounded, grown up.
6: I love Alpen.
7: Oh, afternoon, Caesar.
8: Good afternoon. How are you getting on with my glorious city?
7: Well, it's all finished, Gov.
8: What?
7: Yep, it's all done. I've built the Colosseum, the aqueduct, the lot.
8: You've built Rome? In a day?
7: Yes.
8: You're pulling my leg.
7: No.
8: Ah, you must have had your Weetabix this morning.
7: Oh, I did, Gov. Three of them. Now, there's still some grouting to do in your Roman baths, but I'll have that done by the end of the day.
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Yes, that is a new release from Nate James, and it's called For My People. Second hour on today's sold out show. Right, sorry about that. This is Terry Green and Castella, and this is called Trouble in Paradise. It's the Rob Hart remix, or mix, should I say.

going to be strong. That is Wanda Ray Willis. And right, let's move on. We have a track coming up next that I played last week for the first time. It's Sahara, and this is called Don't Worry.

Yes, indeed, Sahara. Don't worry. Don't forget that most of the music you hear on the show is provided by independent artists, and we need to support them, which means buying the music. If you like a tune, you want to get hold of a copy of it, then pay for it. Downloads are so cheap. You know, there's also CDs and vinyl if they're released in that format. But support independent artists, absolutely vital. Right, Michael B. Sutton, Enough is Enough.

I do rather like that. That is Mother's Favourite Child with Seda Wright, and it's called This Is Love. Also, like this next track as well, I've been playing it for a couple of weeks now. It's Paul Simpson's unreleased remix of Jennifer Holiday, and this is called Baby Tonight, For Baby Tonight.

Yes, that is Jennifer Holliday, and that is called Baby Tonight. Right, what's coming up next? Another tune that I like. Well, I like everything I play on the show, but anyway, this is the Heart Tones and...

0: Yes, the Heartones, and don't forget me, Love, and Lolita Holloway. Absolutely love Lolita Holloway's voice, of course. Yeah, legend in the disco and soul scene. And this is a remix by Louis Vega and Yvonne Turner of Can't Let You Go.
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Yes, that's Ingram Street, and that is their current release. It's called Don't Disturb This Groove. We are, I've got about 15 and a half minutes left on the show today. Time for four tunes in that time, and the first of those comes from April Amsterdam, and this is called Show Me Love.

0: And Mr. Wonderful, and that's it, except for one last tune. So on behalf of my sponsor, Music for the Soul Records, davesrarecds.com, on behalf of myself, Hugh Williams, massive thank you for listening to the show today. I'll be back doing the same thing next week anyway. For now, I'm going to leave you with Chris Kingdon, and this is...
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2: Top feature story news in New York. I'm Mitch McCann with the Week in Review. A United Nations fact-finding mission has reported there are reasonable grounds to believe the United States committed war crimes in Iran, including a strike on a school in the southern city of Minab. The finding comes as U.S. President Donald Trump said the war was hopefully toward the end, though the U.S. House of Representatives has voted for a third time to halt the conflict, with Republicans in battleground districts backing the measure. President Trump is said to want to prevent any escalation before November's midterm elections. James Goodison has more from Washington.
3: Now, the reasoning for that is effectively President Trump wants a holding pattern to be in place in the Middle East until after the midterm elections. He does not want to see an escalation in the Middle East that then would lead to an economic shock for American public when it comes to gas and oil prices that could further dampen his chances of his party doing well in the midterm elections.
2: NATO's most senior military commanders have been meeting in Copenhagen to follow up on commitments made at the alliance's summit in the Turkish capital Ankara in July, where allies pledged 70 billion euros, around $77 billion, in military equipment, assistance and training for Ukraine. The two-day gathering of chiefs of defence from all 32 allied nations is the first military committee conference since the Ankara summit, with discussions focused on strengthening collective deterrence and supporting Kiev. The meeting comes against a backdrop of questions over the future scale of the United States' military presence in Europe after Washington signaled its intention to reduce conventional support as European allies increase their own capabilities. William D'Ancelo reports.
4: It's an opportunity to reflect on the situation in Ukraine, where Ukraine sees itself as increasingly vulnerable to Russian airstrikes as it sees its air defences depleted. This is a concern shared in Europe as well, especially when it comes to the threat posed by Russian hybrid attacks. There have been several of these perceived incidences in recent days, something that both NATO and the European Union says it urgently needs to address.
2: Polling stations have opened across Russia's Far East, marking the start of 3 days of voting for all 450 seats in the State Duma, the first parliamentary election since Moscow launched its full-scale invasion of Ukraine in 2022. Around 111 million people are eligible to vote, with Russian President Vladimir Putin's United Russia Party facing no genuine opposition after the only anti-war party, Yabloka, was barred from the ballot. Ukraine has condemned the holding of the vote in Russian-controlled parts of its territory as illegal. Dalia Bondarchuk reports from Moscow.
5: Security measures are especially tight in regions that Russia calls its new territories, Donetsk, Luhansk, Kherson and Zaporizhia, which are conducting parliamentary elections for the first time as part of the Russian Federation. Elections are taking place as active fighting between Russia and Ukraine continue.
2: From Feature Story News in New York, I'm Mitch McCann, and that was the Week in Review.

0: want, all under one roof at Dunelm, the home of homes.
1: Oh, hello again. Just having a barbecue. Few sausages, burgers, that type of thing. I think it's time for a nice drink, though. Probably would have been better if I wasn't sitting in a car. In a busy street. Yeah, you're right. Once again, it's not real. 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
3: Well, hello there once again, my lovely country friends. How you doing? This is Dave Watkins, and I am sitting here in the cosy little studio of the Country Mile, based here in the southwest of England. Wherever you are today, though, thank you so much for joining me for the show that brings you proper country music. 1 hour every single week, all brand new releases, keeping the real sound of country alive. And on this week's show, I'll be playing all these songs

So all those songs in full, of course. I've got so many goodies for you this week. I had a real good time getting the playlist together for you. Lots of variety and a bit of everything along the way. All the usual features. I've got another track from the September album of the month from the Wilder Blue. I have, of course, the big country question. See if you can get that one right, which I think is quite straightforward this week for a lot of you at least. And of course, we visit the world of bluegrass in the Twograss section as well. Opening this week's show, really good tune from Nashville-based artist Kelly Bells, with an ES on the end, professionally known as just Bells. Played her on the show before. She recently released Son of Jolene, which is kind of become more famous than she probably expected it, because it was sadly the last song that Dolly actually performed on as well. Really should play it for you on the show. But Cowgirl Up is another pre-release track from her upcoming album, which is called Midwestern. That's going to be available from October the 16th. You can find Bells on her Facebook page and lots of links from there. Really good way to get us going on this week's show.

0: This is Colton Dawson. 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
1: Coming up next, something from the brand new album from Jason James, and that is full on George Jones style classic country for all you that love a bit of that. But what did you just hear? First of all, Mo Pitney with his brand new pre-release track, God Speaks Through the Radio, and so do I. I'm not as big as God, though, okay? Let's not do a Beatles there, or John Lennon. So that's from an upcoming album. It's called Outskirts of Town. It's not available until March the 26th next year. That's ridiculous, isn't it? Far too long, but never mind. There'll probably be a few more pre-release tracks. Mo Pitney, one of the best young talents, should be a superstar, maybe one day. And then you just heard the brand new radio single from Nashville artist Aaron Goodvin, with Not Too Much to Hate. Definitely not too much to hate about that one. Hey, he's a really good artist as well. AaronGoodvin.com is his website, the kind of thing that sounds great on all kinds of radio shows. But up next, as I mentioned, the brand new album from Jason James from Texas City. It's called Cut the Chain. It's full-on classic country, and track number two from it, Another Day in a Nightmare, here on the Country Mile.
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0: Hey, this is Haley Witters, and you're listening to The Country Mile.
1: Yes, you are. Hello to you. I am based here in Devon in the southwest of England, but I'm being heard all around the world, which is really cool. Thank you very, very much, whether you're a long-time listener or a fairly new one. Hope you enjoy what I do on the show. Not too long to wait until we get to this week's big country question, but let me tell you what you heard there. So Jason James is mentioned with Another Day in a Nightmare. The album pretty much writes all about his divorce. So if you fancy some cheery country, Jason James with Cut the Chain is out right now. Just come out this week, full-on classic country. And a very, very nice man, by the way, so please do go and support him if you can. Then Tyler Rodriguez alongside the brilliant Cruz Brothers with a brand new song. It's called What's Left to Hold On To. Again, really traditional country styles. So the Cruz Brothers are from the USA. Their album, which came out earlier this year, is one of my favourites this year, so get that. Tyler is from Brisbane, Australia, but making waves around the country world. You can find her on Facebook page as well. Really good stuff. Tyler Rodriguez, the Cruz Brothers, What's Left to Hold On To. So up next, before we get to the big country question, a brand new song from Eric Church. A massively popular artist. I don't play him too often on this show because he gets a bit rocky at times and I try not to do it too rock. But he's got a brand new song. I'm about to play it. It's called On The Road. He said, I rode in a thousand towns riding on this guitar. This is a really good song from Eric Church here on The Country Mile.

0: The new song from Eric Church, which I think is blooming good. One of the best things I've heard from him in a long while. Really enjoyed that. Hopefully you did too. That is his brand new song, available right now. And if you know anything about Eric Church, you're in a good place for the Big Country Question.
1: And now, on the Country Mile, it's time for the Big Country Question.
0: So every week here on the Country Mile, I ask you one question and one question only about the world of country music. I then give you a choice of three possible answers so everybody can have a go. And if you do get it right, you get three big country

0: widely? Is it A, the boss? Is it B, chief? Or is it C, champ? So Eric Church, what is his nickname, if I can say it? A, boss, B, chief, or C, champ? Simple as that. There you go. I will give you the answer after we visited the world of bluegrass in this week's Two Grass section. And a little bonus question for you, just for a bit of fun. The second song you'll hear in a moment is a cover version. Can you tell me who did the original?
1: Hi, this is Christy Cox. Now it's time to play two new songs from the world of bluegrass on the section we call Two Grass. Right now, only on The Country Mile.

0: So there you go, this week's Two Grass section, two brand new releases in the world of bluegrass, starting with Laura Lee Jones with Have to Hold. That's her brand new song, and I like that kind of thing. Co-written with Sierra Hull, who also plays on the song as well, and also Erin Enderlin, whose voice you hear twice every week on the Country Mile. Had you noticed? She is involved in that song there. Followed up by Jaylee Roberts, a fantastic solo artist now, but also part of Sister Sadie. And did you get it? The little bonus quiz question. White Liar, the brand new version of a song from 2009 by Miranda Lambert. Always love the original. Nice to see this, a brand new version of it. Did you get that right? I'll give you 1 point if you did, but 3 points if you got the big country question. I'll tell you what the answer is now.
1: And now on the Country Mile, it's time for the big country answer.
0: So I'm about to return you to some brand new country releases, but first of all, let me tell you what the answer was for this week's big country question, which was about Eric Church, in case you had already forgotten back about 6 or 7 minutes ago. So what is Eric Church's widely known nickname? Is it A, Boss? Is it B, Chief? Or is it C, Champ? Of course, the answer is B, Chief. From his maternal grandfather, who was also known as Chief, he took it on board, and that's what most people know him as. So if you said B, that's 3 big Country Mile points. And if not, never mind, there's another question next week.
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Hey, this is Amber Lawrence, all the way from Australia. My new album, The Suburban Cowgirl, is out now. 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

Three in a row here on the Country Mile. I'm going to whiz through these because we're getting to that last part and I want to fit some more in. So are you ready? First of all, 15 years after he sadly passed away, Dan Seals has a brand new collection. It's called Dan Seals and Friends, The Last Duet, alongside loads of different names from the country world, including on Love on Arrival, alongside Wendy Moten. That album is available right now. As is a brand new debut album from Virginia artist James Tamelkoff. The album is called Where Does Love Go? It's been out a couple of weeks, and from it, the brand new song for radio is called Breaking My Heart Tonight. James Tamelkoff, Tamelcoff. And from the album of the month for September, one of my favourite bands from Texas, The World of Blue, Cinco, the fifth album, and a gorgeous song called The Hunt. That is an album you really need to get on your car stereo, what have you, this week. Brilliant stuff. Another track on the next couple of shows as well.

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1: On feature story news in New York, I'm Mitch McCann with the Week in Review. A United Nations fact-finding mission has reported there are reasonable grounds to believe the United States committed war crimes in Iran, including a strike on a school in the southern city of Minab. The finding comes as U.S. President Donald Trump said the war was hopefully toward the end, though the U.S. House of Representatives has voted for a third time to halt the conflict, with Republicans in battleground districts backing the measure. President Trump is said to want to prevent any escalation before November's midterm elections. James Goodison has more from Washington.
2: Now, the reasoning for that is effectively President Trump wants a holding pattern to be in place in the Middle East until after the midterm elections. He does not want to see an escalation in the Middle East that then would lead to an economic shock for American public when it comes to gas and oil prices that could further dampen his chances of his party doing well in the midterm elections.
1: NATO's most senior military commanders have been meeting in Copenhagen to follow up on commitments made at the alliance's summit in the Turkish capital Ankara in July, where allies pledged 70 billion euros, around $77 billion, in military equipment, assistance and training for Ukraine. The two-day gathering of chiefs of defence from all 32 allied nations is the first military committee conference since the Ankara summit, with discussions focused on strengthening collective deterrence and supporting Kiev. The meeting comes against a backdrop of questions over the future scale of the United States military presence in Europe after Washington signaled its intention to reduce conventional support as European allies increase their own capabilities. William Densilo reports.
3: It's an opportunity to reflect on the situation in Ukraine, where Ukraine sees itself as increasingly vulnerable to Russian airstrikes as it sees its air defences depleted. This is a concern shared in Europe as well, especially when it comes to the threat opposed by Russian hybrid attacks. There have been several of these perceived incidences in recent days, something that both NATO and the European Union says it urgently needs to address.
1: Polling stations have opened across Russia's Far East, marking the start of 3 days of voting for all 450 seats in the State Duma, the first parliamentary election since Moscow launched its full-scale invasion of Ukraine in 2022. Around 111 million people are eligible to vote, with Russian President Vladimir Putin's United Russia Party facing no genuine opposition after the only anti-war party, Yabloka, was barred from the ballot. Ukraine has condemned the holding of the vote in Russian-controlled parts of its territory as illegal. Daria Bondarchuk reports from Moscow.
4: Security measures are especially tight in regions that Russia calls its new territories, Donetsk, Luhansk, Kherson and Zaporizhia, which are conducting parliamentary elections for the first time as part of the Russian Federation. Elections are taking place as active fighting between Russia and Ukraine continue.
1: From Feature Story News in New York, I'm Mitch McCann, and that was the Week in Review.
5: My family always look after me, so I look after them by lending them my Sudocrem. It's not just for babies, it's for everybody. My darling sister swears by it for eczema. The show-off uses it for cuts and grazes. And Romeo over here relies on it to treat acne spots. Sudocrem has got the whole family covered. And of course, it's great for nappy rash. Bit of privacy, please. Sudocrem, not just for babies, for everybody.
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6: 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Sisters, today a great legacy rests upon your shoulders. Because here, we make more than just tea. We make proper brews. Brews that bring a tear to your eye and warmth to your soul. So go out there and do it for each other.
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10: Hello and welcome to my Blues Cafe with me, Steve James. I have a great hour of the blues lined up for you today. And if you love the blues, stay tuned for the next hour. I have some great artists coming up. I've got Robert Finley, Zoe Schwartz, Homesick James and Don Martin, just to name a few. We'll be right back. The week this week is a Maury affair from his My Americana album. So there's lots of blues tunes to fill in over the next hour. So sit back with me, Steve James, and enjoy the ride. And to start the show today, I've got Robert Finley, who was born on February the 13th, 1954, and is an American blues and soul singer, songwriter, and guitarist. So, he announced the album Sharecropper's Son, which was released on May the 21st, 2021 on Easy Eye Sound. The album itself is autobiographical in nature and centres around Finley's upbringing on a crop share in Louisiana. So from that very album, here is Robert Finley with a tune called Country Child.

And that was Robert Finley there with a song called Country Child. The Zoe Schwartz Blue Connection have remixed and remastered their album Good Times. They've added a few bonus tracks and it was released on Friday the 27th of January 2023 through the Proper Music label. A very young Zoe's musical journey started by being brought up in a convent boarding school, singing sacred music in church several times a week. Zoe broadened her musical intake by defying school rules and listening to John Peel under the bedclothes late at night on a tiny transistor radio, and loving bands like the Stranglers. Zoe was introduced to Billie Holiday by her Uncle Colin in her early teens. This was inadvertently the crucial stepping stone to Zoe's natural home of singing the blues. So from the album Good Times, here is the Zoe Schwartz Blue Connection with a song called Give Him Up, Girl.

was the Zoe Schwartz Blue Connection there with a song called That's Why I'm Crying. And you're listening to the Blues Cafe with me, Steve James. And remember, if you'd like me to play your favourite blues song, or you'd like me to dedicate a song to someone, then all you have to do is to go to my website, stevejamesblues.com. There you'll find a request form. Just fill that in with the name of the song and the artist performing it, and I'll play your choice on a future show, with that shout-out, of course. Also, if you're a blues artist that wants to contribute to the show, then again, go to my website, stevejamesblues.com. There you'll find an artist page. Just let me know how to get some of your music and tell me a bit about yourself, and I'll feature you on a future show. And one of the regular features on the show is Artist of the Week. And this week, it's Amory Fair from their My Americana album. Amory Fave is an acoustic blues artist celebrating a 20-year career on more than 800 stages in a dozen of countries and three different continents. He started his career in Paris at the age of 15 and won with the Amory Fair duo the 2017 Swiss Blues Challenge. On this album, Amory plays guitars, banjo, bass, mandolin and harmonica, backed by drummer, percussionist Julian Compage and guest steel guitarist Jeremy Tepper. This album is a collection of intimate originals plus one Keb Mo cover. So from My Americana, which was released on the 1st of September 2024, here is my Artist of the Week, Amory Fair, with It's Time for Me.

And that's Amaury Fave there with It's Time For Me. And Amaury is my artist of the week this week, so more from him later on in the show. Homesick James was born April the 30th, 1910, and was an American blues musician known for his mastery of the slide guitar. He recorded covers of Stones in My Passway and Homesick. He was a member of Elmore James's band from 1955 to 1963, contributing to such tracks as Dust My Broom, The Sky Is Crying, and Roll and Tumble. Elmore James is said to have died on Homesick's couch, while the latter frantically searched for the former's heart pills. So, here is Homesick James with a song called Homesick Blues.

0: And that was Homesick James there with a song called Homesick's Blues. And you're listening to the Blues Cafe with me, Steve James. Time now for a regular feature that's in the show each week. It's the something old, something new, maybe borrowed, but always blue. Here we look at a blues tune recorded in the past and then the same song re-recorded more recently by a different artist. It's a feature in the show that I would like you to contribute to. So what about if you've got an idea for the same song by two artists? Maybe the original, then a second version covered by a different artist. If you do, then go to my website, stevejamesblues.com. There you'll find a request page. Just fill that in with the name of the song and the two artists performing it, and I'll feature your choice on a future show. The tune this week is called Out on the Western Plains. So, Huddle William Leadbetter, better known by his stage name Leadbelly, was an American folk and blues singer, notable for his strong vocals and virtuosity on the 12-string guitar. He wrote the song Out on the Western Plains in about 1946. Leadbelly himself was posthumously inducted into the Rock and Roll Hall of Fame in 1988 and the Louisiana Music Hall of Fame in 2008. Well, here he is. This is Leadbelly with a song called Out on the Western Plains.
1: Come all you cowboys, don't you want to go? Come all you cowboys, don't you want to go? To meet the Lone Ranger, riding on Ranger Buffalo. Come a cow, yeah. Oh, the hardest battle was ever on the Western Plains. One of the hardest battles was ever on the Western Plains. When I mean a bunch of cowboys running the Jesse James.

0: When mean a bunch of cowboys running the Buffalo Bill. 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
1: Well, there it was. That was Leadbelly there with Out on the Western Plains. So it's been covered a lot by a few artists, this song, including a really nice version by Rory Gallagher. But the version I'm going to play for you today is by Dom Martin, the Belfast-born singer-songwriter. He states his influences as the likes of Rory Gallagher, Tom Watts, Jimi Hendrix, Bob Dylan, Howlin' Wolf and Muddy Waters. So here he is. This is Dom Martin with his version of Out on the Western Plains.

And that was Dom Martin there with his version of Out on the Western Plains. And what a great guitarist that guy is. Really enjoyed that one. So you're listening to the Blues Cafe with me, Steve James. And it's time now for our weekly feature called Joker in the Pack. Every week, this is where I play a song that's not necessarily blues. It's just a song that I love and I want to share with you. This week's Joker is called Who Do You Love? It's a song written by American rock and roll pioneer Bo Diddley, recorded in 1956. It is one of his most popular and enduring works. However, I'm not playing that version today. I'm playing a version by George Lawrence Thorogood, who was born February the 24th, 1950, an American musician, singer and songwriter from Delaware. With his band, The Destroyers, Thorogood has released over 20 albums, two of which been certified platinum and six have been certified gold. He has sold 15 million records worldwide. Thorogood and his band continue to tour extensively, and

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So here it is. This is my joker in the pack this week, a song that's not blues, just one I love, and I'm going to share it with you. It's George Thorogood and the Destroyers with Who Do You Love?

0: And that was George Thorogood and the Destroyers there with a song called Who Do You Love? And that was my joker in the pack this week, a song that's not blues, just one I love, and I wanted to share it with you. So I hope you enjoyed that one with me. Lynyrd Skynyrd are an American rock band formed in Jacksonville, Florida in 1964. In 2004, Rolling Stone magazine ranked Lynyrd Skynyrd number 95 on their list of the 100 greatest artists of all times. Lynyrd Skynyrd was inducted into the Rock and Roll Hall of Fame on March the 13th, 2006. To date, the band has sold 28 million records. The next tune, I think, belongs in the iconic category. Interestingly enough, none of the three writers of this song were from Alabama. But that doesn't matter. Here are Lynyrd Skynyrd with Sweet Home Alabama.
1: One, two, three.

there it was. That was Sweet Home Alabama by Lynyrd Skynyrd, of course. The next song is from the 8th album the Blue Bones have released since they started in 2011, and it's their 4th live album. They were the winners of the Belgian Blues Awards Best Band 2024. So the Blue Bones are a blues rock band that have been making waves in the international music scene with a sound that is rooted in the blues but incorporates elements of rock, soul and funk. The band has developed a devoted following and earned critical acclaim for their powerful live performances and well-crafted albums. So, from their Live on Tour album, here is the Blue Bones with a song called No Good for Me.

And that was the Blue Bones there with a song called No Good For Me. The third album from Edinburgh band Liz Jones and the Broken Windows is officially out on November the 8th, 2024. It's a mixture of roots genres with blues to the fore. John Bruce, a founding member of Blues and Trouble, is on board, and James Oliver, a stunning guitarist, is guesting on a track. It's a great album from a great band. So from the album called Double Measures, here is Liz Jones and the Broken Windows with a song called Lethargy.

And that was Liz Jones and Broken Windows with a song called Lethargy. But looking at the time, I'm going to have to bring today's show to a close. My name's Steve James, and you've been listening to my Blues Cafe. So thank you for joining me for the last hour. It's been my pleasure to bring the blues to you. So have a great week and stay safe. And I'm going to catch you the same time, same place, next week for some more great blues. And to play us out of the show today, here is the late, great Gary Moore with a song called The Story of the Blues. My name's Steve James, and I'll catch you very soon.

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1: On feature story news in New York, I'm Mitch McCann with the Week in Review. A United Nations fact-finding mission has reported there are reasonable grounds to believe the United States committed war crimes in Iran, including a strike on a school in the southern city of Minab. The finding comes as U.S. President Donald Trump said the war was hopefully toward the end, though the U.S. House of Representatives has voted for a third time to halt the conflict, with Republicans in battleground districts backing the measure. President Trump is said to want to prevent any escalation before November's midterm elections. James Goodison has more from Washington.
2: Now, the reasoning for that is effectively President Trump wants a holding pattern to be in place in the Middle East until after the midterm elections. He does not want to see an escalation in the Middle East that then would lead to an economic shock for American public when it comes to gas and oil prices that could further dampen his chances of his party doing well in the midterm elections.
1: NATO's most senior military commanders have been meeting in Copenhagen to follow up on commitments made at the alliance's summit in the Turkish capital Ankara in July, where allies pledged 70 billion euros, around $77 billion, in military equipment, assistance and training for Ukraine. The two-day gathering of chiefs of defence from all 32 allied nations is the first military committee conference since the Ankara summit, with discussions focused on strengthening collective deterrence and supporting Kiev. The meeting comes against a backdrop of questions over the future scale of the United States' military presence in Europe after Washington signaled its intention to reduce conventional support as European allies increase their own capabilities. William Densolo reports.
3: It's an opportunity to reflect on the situation in Ukraine, where Ukraine sees itself as increasingly vulnerable to Russian airstrikes as it sees its air defences depleted. This is a concern shared in Europe as well, especially when it comes to the threat posed by Russian hybrid attacks. There have been several of these perceived incidences in recent days, something that both NATO and the European Union says it urgently needs to address.
1: Polling stations have opened across Russia's Far East, marking the start of 3 days of voting for all 450 seats in the State Duma, the first parliamentary election since Moscow launched its full-scale invasion of Ukraine in 2022. Around 111 million people are eligible to vote, with Russian President Vladimir Putin's United Russia Party facing no genuine opposition after the only anti-war party, Yabloka, was barred from the ballot. Ukraine has condemned the holding of the vote in Russian-controlled parts of its territory as illegal. Dalia Bondarchuk reports from Moscow.
4: Security measures are especially tight in regions that Russia calls its new territories, Donetsk, Luhansk, Kherson and Zaporizhia, which are conducting parliamentary elections for the first time as part of the Russian Federation. Elections are taking place as active fighting between Russia and Ukraine continue.
1: From Feature Story News in New York, I'm Mitch McCann, and that was the Week in Review.

0: want.
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1: From Feature Story News in New York, I'm Mitch McCann with the Week in Review. A United Nations fact-finding mission has reported there are reasonable grounds to believe the United States committed war crimes in Iran, including a strike on a school in the southern city of Minab. The finding comes as U.S. President Donald Trump said the war was hopefully toward the end, though the U.S. House of Representatives has voted for a third time to halt the conflict, with Republicans in battleground districts backing the measure. President Trump is said to want to prevent any escalation before November's midterm elections. James Goodison has more from Washington.
2: Now, the reasoning for that is effectively President Trump wants a holding pattern to be in place in the Middle East until after the midterm elections. He does not want to see an escalation in the Middle East that then would lead to an economic shock for American public when it comes to gas and oil prices that could further dampen his chances of his party doing well in the midterm elections.
1: NATO's most senior military commanders have been meeting in Copenhagen to follow up on commitments made at the alliance's summit in the Turkish capital Ankara in July, where allies pledged 70 billion euros, around $77 billion, in military equipment, assistance and training for Ukraine. The two-day gathering of chiefs of defence from all 32 allied nations is the first military committee conference since the Ankara summit, with discussions focused on strengthening collective deterrence and supporting Kiev. The meeting comes against a backdrop of questions over the future scale of the United States' military presence in Europe after Washington signaled its intention to reduce conventional support as European allies increase their own capabilities. William Densolo reports.
3: It's an opportunity to reflect on the situation in Ukraine, where Ukraine sees itself as increasingly vulnerable to Russian airstrikes as it sees its air defences depleted. This is a concern shared in Europe as well, especially when it comes to the threat posed by Russian hybrid attacks. There have been several of these perceived incidences in recent days, something that both NATO and the European Union says it urgently needs to address.
1: Polling stations have opened across Russia's Far East, marking the start of 3 days of voting for all 450 seats in the State Duma, the first parliamentary election since Moscow launched its full-scale invasion of Ukraine in 2022. Around 111 million people are eligible to vote, with Russian President Vladimir Putin's United Russia Party facing no genuine opposition after the only anti-war party, Yabloka, was barred from the ballot. Ukraine has condemned the holding of the vote in Russian-controlled parts of its territory as illegal. Dalia Bondarchuk reports from Moscow.
4: Security measures are especially tight in regions that Russia calls its new territories, Donetsk, Luhansk, Kherson and Zaporizhia, which are conducting parliamentary elections for the first time as part of the Russian Federation. Elections are taking place as active fighting between Russia and Ukraine continue.
1: From Feature Story News in New York, I'm Mitch McCann, and that was the Week in Review.
5: I've been in the cereal mascot game for 30 years. Flakes, loops, loopy flakes, flaky loops, I've done them all. But these days, all I really want is a nice bowl of muesli. Delicious, balanced, well-rounded, grown up.
6: I love Alpen.
7: Oh, afternoon, Caesar.
8: Good afternoon. How are you getting on with my glorious city?
7: Well, it's all finished, Gov.
8: What?
7: Yep, it's all done. I've built the Colosseum, the aqueduct, the lot.
8: You've built Rome? In a day?
7: Yes.
8: You're pulling my leg.
7: No.
8: Ah, you must have had your Weetabix this morning.
7: Oh, I did, Guff. Three of them. Now, there's still some grouting to do in your Roman baths, but I'll have that done by the end of the day.
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1: With what shall I wet it, dear Liza, dear Liza? 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
0: Try water, dear Henry, dear Henry, dear Henry. 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
1: In what shall I fetch it, dear Liza, dear Liza? 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
0: In a bucket, dear Henry, dear Henry, dear Henry. In a bucket, dear Henry, in a bucket.
1: There's a hole in the bucket, dear Liza, dear Liza. There's a hole in the bucket, dear Liza.

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1: From Feature Story News in New York, I'm Mitch McCann with the Week in Review. A United Nations fact-finding mission has reported there are reasonable grounds to believe the United States committed war crimes in Iran, including a strike on a school in the southern city of Minab. The finding comes as U.S. President Donald Trump said the war was hopefully toward the end, though the U.S. House of Representatives has voted for a third time to halt the conflict, with Republicans in battleground districts backing the measure. President Trump is said to want to prevent any escalation before November's midterm elections. James Goodison has more from Washington.
2: Now, the reasoning for that is effectively President Trump wants a holding pattern to be in place in the Middle East until after the midterm elections. He does not want to see an escalation in the Middle East that then would lead to an economic shock for American public when it comes to gas and oil prices that could further dampen his chances of his party doing well in the midterm elections.
1: NATO's most senior military commanders have been meeting in Copenhagen to follow up on commitments made at the alliance's summit in the Turkish capital Ankara in July, where allies pledged 70 billion euros, around $77 billion, in military equipment, assistance and training for Ukraine. The two-day gathering of chiefs of defence from all 32 allied nations is the first military committee conference since the Ankara summit, with discussions focused on strengthening collective deterrence and supporting Kyiv. The meeting comes against a backdrop of questions over the future scale of the United States' military presence in Europe after Washington signaled its intention to reduce conventional support as European allies increase their own capabilities. William Densolo reports.
3: It's an opportunity to reflect on the situation in Ukraine, where Ukraine sees itself as increasingly vulnerable to Russian airstrikes as it sees its air defences depleted. This is a concern shared in Europe as well, especially when it comes to the threat opposed by Russian hybrid attacks. There have been several of these perceived incidences in recent days, something that both NATO and the European Union says it urgently needs to address.
1: Polling stations have opened across Russia's Far East, marking the start of 3 days of voting for all 450 seats in the State Duma, the first parliamentary election since Moscow launched its full-scale invasion of Ukraine in 2022. Around 111 million people are eligible to vote, with Russian President Vladimir Putin's United Russia Party facing no genuine opposition after the only anti-war party, Yabloka, was barred from the ballot. Ukraine has condemned the holding of the vote in Russian-controlled parts of its territory as illegal. Dalia Bondarchuk reports from Moscow.
4: Security measures are especially tight in regions that Russia calls its new territories, Donetsk, Luhansk, Kherson and Zaporizhia, which are conducting parliamentary elections for the first time as part of the Russian Federation. Elections are taking place as active fighting between Russia and Ukraine continue.
1: From Feature Story News in New York, I'm Mitch McCann, and that was the Week in Review.
5: Your mum, fine person, always there when you need her. But what if she's away? In Fuerteventura, with Glenn. What then, friend? Well, when it's comfort you need, it has to be home.

0: Love is passion, obsession, something you can't live without.
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you had a good week or not? You been all right? What have you been doing? Come on. Spill. Spill. Spill the beans. Welcome one, welcome all. Hello, Chill Out Zone. It is on the air for another Sunday night. All the usual shenanigans on the show. All the usual stuff. Between 9 and 1 o'clock in the morning.

0: So I think we should kick into the show and then we can come back and talk about it. We have got a plan, you know, for the show. It does have a running order. It does have a schedule. We'll find out what it is, though, very soon, okay? But not yet.
1: I guess I'm put a fellas this time.

0: A nice mellow show tonight. All lined up, all produced. Ready to go.
1: LB's Chill Out Zone. Pants not required.
0: So should we have a little peek at what's going on in the show tonight? If you've joined us nice and early, by the way, thank you for being there. Thank you very much. All the usual features on the show really tonight, in a very laid back and chilled manner. No weather tonight though. Hopefully weather back next week. That reminds me, good evening to Martin the Bear. Sending my love to you. Hello there, Martin. Hello there. But we will have horoscopes on the half hour, which is going to be quite good fun. They're quite quirky this week as well. So horoscopes 10:30, 11:30 and midnight 30. At the threesome, 11 o'clock or thereabouts. Midnight, the big one. Midnight 15, the new music file. At about midnight 30, a fresh pause for thought from Jordan this week. Aye, Jordan. And just before the end of the show, the inspirational moment with our gigs live from Florida. Before that, though, the very best love songs on planet Earth. And you. Interaction via lazyb.uk. There's lots of stuff going on there, I tell you.

for a start. You've got to go there. Because you've got to sign the night shift register. You may need to join up, okay? Especially if it's your first time on the site. Don't be scared. But sign up, get your access at lazybee.uk. And then once you've signed up, you've got access to the confessional. Spill your guts, tell me all everything that's going on if you want, anything dodgy in your life. The night shift register, sign up, lines open. Well, it should be open now, actually. Find out about the chill out zone hijack. Now that's going to be interesting. That's coming up in a couple of weeks' time. You can hijack the show. You can take over the chill out zone and play your music and get yourselves on the air. Have a little read, okay? The chill out hijack at lazybee.uk. If you want to leave a voice note, it's on the website there. Do your best voice. Put on your posh voice, okay? And I'll play it on the air. You can also leave your requests or dedications. You can phone the studio as well. You can read the Lazy blog. It's all there. Go on, nip along. And also, Battle of the Ballads. It's a good one tonight. We'll launch that pretty shortly, okay? It'd be nice if you was to join in on that. Lazybee.uk. It's the main place where everything's kicking off tonight.

0: What star sign are you, by the way?
1: You must have.
0: I'm Cancer. Cancer male. Just in case you was in any doubt. 100% male.
1: A fool.
0: Should we see what's in the stars for you this week? It might be you, it might not. I don't know. We'll have to find out. Listen up, okay? Looking in my ball. Oh, it's a big one.
2: Good evening, everyone. It's Jessica here, your completely unqualified guide to the planets, stars, moons, and anything else floating around in the sky. In part one, we're looking at Aries, Taurus, Gemini, and Cancer. And before we discover what the universe has planned for you, let's hear from today's totally fictitious sponsor. 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Lost a sock? LB will help you find it. Can't find the other one? LB will lose the first one as well. And if you're wondering why LB is qualified for this job, he isn't. LB's Emergency Sock Management Service, keeping feet confused since approximately Tuesday. Aries. The planets are warning you to be careful this week because you may suddenly develop an overwhelming urge to reorganize your entire life. You'll make a list. Then another list explaining the first list. Then a third list reminding you where you put the first two lists. By Friday, you'll have achieved absolutely nothing except producing a magnificent collection of stationery. Your lucky number is 47. Your lucky object is a stapler. Your unlucky object is anything that requires assembly without instructions. Taurus. This week you'll become convinced that someone is hiding something from you. You'll investigate. You'll interrogate your family. You'll question the neighbors. You'll even give the cat a suspicious look. Eventually you'll discover that the mysterious object everyone was hiding was actually your birthday present. Unfortunately, you found it 6 days early. Your advice from the stars? Stop looking in cupboards. Especially the cupboard marked "Do not look in here." Gemini. Gemini, the universe has clearly decided to spoil you. You are charming, intelligent, funny, quick-witted, and blessed with an almost supernatural ability to make people feel better. This week you walk into a room and immediately brighten it. You'll solve a problem nobody else could solve. You'll give someone excellent advice. And then you'll spend 15 minutes searching for your glasses while they're sitting on top of your head. Even the planets are impressed. Unfortunately, they're also laughing. Cancer. Cancer, you're about to become extremely emotional about something completely ridiculous.
0: Ooh.
2: You may cry at an advert.
0: Yep.
2: You may become attached to an old carrier bag. You may suddenly remember that your favorite mug has a tiny crack in it.
0: Oh.
2: Do not worry.
0: Okay.
2: This is perfectly normal.
0: Mm-hmm.
2: The moon is simply causing your emotional settings to be temporarily stuck on dramatic.
0: Okay.
2: Your lucky snack is toast.
0: Mm.
2: Your lucky drink is tea.
0: Thank you.
2: Your lucky decision is not buying another cushion.
0: Ugh.
2: You've already got enough cushions. And that's part one. The next four star signs will be coming up in about an hour, when we'll be looking at Leo, Virgo, Libra, and Scorpio. So stay tuned, and try not to reorganize your sock drawer while you're waiting.
0: Thank you.

and to ask you if you've had a good week or not. What you've been doing? I can tell it's something bad, it's something guilty. I can tell by your face you've been up to something. If you've had a rubbish week, hey, listen, don't worry, because tonight is where we reset it, okay? We chill out, play a load of love songs, bit of friendly banter, bit of mucking around on the air, do a few features, take a few phone calls, and we forget about everything in life. Everything goes out the windows. All right? Amen, brother. Amen, sister. I'm kind of happy because I've got a holiday coming up. If you just joined, hello, by the way. I can see people coming and going. Yeah, I've got a holiday coming up. Well, in fact, I've got multiple holidays coming up. By the time we do the show again next week, I'll be in Salou, be in Spain, doing the show with you guys, probably by the pool. Pretty naked. Who knows? I don't wish that upon nobody. But, yeah. So we'll do the show next week from Salou in Spain. And then I think I'm away again, but I don't know if it coincides with the show. Somebody will tell me shortly. Rachel or Jen will tell me. But I got a holiday straight after that one. So I'm looking forward to it. I'm quietly confident and quietly bubbling behind the scenes because I've been waiting for this for it seems like an eternity. So, yeah. I don't want to hype it up too much. I'm just going to go with it. I forgot how to fly. Honestly, I forgot how to fly. It'll all come back to me. So, you had a good weekend? Done anything? Been anywhere? I've had a really quiet weekend, you know. Oh, the third one includes the show. Okay, then. Tunes on the way from Lady A, Lady Gaga, Leo Sayer, and we've got a great threesome at 11 tonight from Leona Lewis. Ah, oh, I saw him in the library and I thought, oh yeah, I'll have a bit of that. So Leona Lewis on the threesome. Three of the very best from Leona Lewis. Trouble is, I could only find four of them anyway, to be honest. I could only find four. All right. Okay. Get your requests in. In just a couple of minutes, we'll do Battle of the Ballads as well. We'll open the lines for another week. And don't forget to sign the night shift register as well, okay? Thank you.

If you've not seen Shallow, I know it's a really old movie and you've probably seen it, but if by any chance it slipped through the net and you haven't seen Shallow, Lady Gaga movie, just watch it. Oh, it broke my heart. It ripped me apart like a cheap carrier bag. I love it so much. From the movie, obviously, from A Star Is Born.

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0: You all right? Can't believe it. Almost an hour gone, dear me.
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Oh yeah, don't forget lazybee.uk. 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The night shift registers open for you to clock in. And voting underway for Battle of the Ballads.

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1: From feature story news in New York, I'm Mitch McCann with the Week in Review. A United Nations fact-finding mission has reported there are reasonable grounds to believe the United States committed war crimes in Iran, including a strike on a school in the southern city of Minab. The finding comes as U.S. President Donald Trump said the war was hopefully toward the end, though the U.S. House of Representatives has voted for a third time to halt the conflict, with Republicans in battleground districts backing the measure. President Trump is said to want to prevent any escalation before November's midterm elections. James Goodison has more from Washington.
2: Now, the reasoning for that is effectively President Trump wants a holding pattern to be in place in the Middle East until after the midterm elections. He does not want to see an escalation in the Middle East that then would lead to an economic shock for American public when it comes to gas and oil prices that could further dampen his chances of his party doing well in the midterm elections.
1: NATO's most senior military commanders have been meeting in Copenhagen to follow up on commitments made at the alliance's summit in the Turkish capital Ankara in July, where allies pledged 70 billion euros, around $77 billion, in military equipment, assistance and training for Ukraine. The two-day gathering of chiefs of defence from all 32 allied nations is the first military committee conference since the Ankara summit, with discussions focused on strengthening collective deterrence and supporting Kiev. The meeting comes against a backdrop of questions over the future scale of the United States' military presence in Europe after Washington signaled its intention to reduce conventional support as European allies increase their own capabilities. William Densolo reports.
3: It's an opportunity to reflect on the situation in Ukraine, where Ukraine sees itself as increasingly vulnerable to Russian airstrikes as it sees its air defences depleted. This is a concern shared in Europe as well, especially when it comes to the threat posed by Russian hybrid attacks. There have been several of these perceived incidences in recent days, something that both NATO and the European Union says it urgently needs to address.
1: Polling stations have opened across Russia's Far East, marking the start of 3 days of voting for all 450 seats in the State Duma, the first parliamentary election since Moscow launched its full-scale invasion of Ukraine in 2022. Around 111 million people are eligible to vote, with Russian President Vladimir Putin's United Russia Party facing no genuine opposition after the only anti-war party, Yabloka, was barred from the ballot. Ukraine has condemned the holding of the vote in Russian-controlled parts of its territory as illegal. Dalia Bondarchuk reports from Moscow.
4: Security measures are especially tight in regions that Russia calls its new territories, Donetsk, Luhansk, Kherson and Zaporizhia, which are conducting parliamentary elections for the first time as part of the Russian Federation. Elections are taking place as active fighting between Russia and Ukraine continue.
1: From Feature Story News in New York, I'm Mitch McCann, and that was the Week in Review.
5: My family always look after me, so I look after them by lending them my Sudocrem. It's not just for babies, it's for everybody. My darling sister swears by it for eczema. The show-off uses it for cuts and grazes. And Romeo over here relies on it to treat acne spots. Sudocrem has got the whole family covered. And of course, it's great for nappy rash. Bit of privacy, please. Sudocrem, not just for babies, for everybody.
6: Morning. Brothers, sisters, today a great legacy rests upon your shoulders. Because here, we make more than just tea. We make proper brews. Brews that bring a tear to your eye and warmth to your soul. So go out there and do it for each other!
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So you can request the tunes on The Threesome. You can request a lot of tunes on the show. There's a new thing going on called The Hijack. Read about it on the website, lazybee.uk. In the meantime, you can pick the tunes on next week's Threesome if you want. Maybe a few tunes. Maybe they've got a bit of a link. Maybe they mean something to you. Maybe they're by the same artist. Who knows? The choice, my friends, is yours. Lazybee.uk. This is another great film. I'm sorry, I've got to tell you as we go. If you've not seen... what was it called? The movie to this... The Beach. Ah, Leonardo Cappuccino. The girls will love it. Amazing film. This is from it.

you voted on Battle of the Ballads yet? It's easy. Have a little look, lazybee.uk. Click on Ballads and then you'll see tonight's choices. They were made by Sophie, who's in the TikTok chat tonight. She said Faith Hill, This Kiss, which is a great tune, isn't it? Might give you a little sneaky preview of that in a bit, in case you forgot it. So This Kiss, Faith Hill, in brackets, Sophie. And the other choice is by studio assistant Carl. On the Beach, Chris Rea. That'll be me next week. On the Beast. I'll be on many things next week, but On the Beach is one of them. Chris Rea, in brackets, Carl. Nip along, lazybee.uk, and make your vote now. Every vote makes a difference. I don't know who'll win. Okay. Carl's winning at the moment. 67% of the votes with Carl, 33% of the votes with Sophie. But it could change.

0: Shall we check out the night shift register? See who's signed in. You must sign up first. But, you know, put your head round the door. Say hello. All right. We'll be giving away stuff in the future as well. You know, get yourself sorted out. Nip along, lazybee.uk. On the register tonight, we have the following people. Hopefully, they're all there. Should we check it out? Okay, then. And good evening to Rachel in Cardiff. Well, that reminds me, Rachel's been mucking around in the week, sending me voice messages. She's been trying to teach Jen how to speak Welsh. Well, not true Welsh, but at least with a Welsh accent. I tell you, it's rubbish. Honestly, awful. If you just joined, hello. Good evening, Tim. So, good evening, Rachel. She's signed on the night shift register from Cardiff. Good evening to Carlos. Hello, Carl. It's chilling tonight, listening to the show. He's normally here getting involved. But I tell you what, if you're listening on TikTok, you'll see Carl. He'll be back next week because I'm off to Spain next week. And when I'm in Spain, I do a little outside broadcast and Carl takes control of the studio in the UK. So you're missing Carl. I miss Carl. He'll be on the screen on TikTok next week. Oh, he's actually in chat. I didn't know that was you. Who's Coco? Is Coco the dog or not? We'll play a couple of voice notes regarding Rachie and Jen. We'll do that in a little bit, all right? I want to know who Coco is. Also on the night shift register, Jen Bird. Jen the Bird. Checking in from Skegness, where we'd done the show from last week. Sophie's there as well. Evening, Sophie. How are you? Mike from Stevenage, checking into the night shift register. Dino, checking in from Royal Worcestershire, Shire. Evening, Dean.
1: You all right? Evening, Mike.
0: Russ Vernon in Yorkshireland, South Yorkshire, at Rotherham, to be precise. Thank you for signing in to the night shift register tonight. We'll leave it open for a while longer. Plenty of time. Just nip in to lazybee.uk and, you know, sign the night shift register. Say hello. All right. Let us know where you are. Let us know what you're up to. Maybe even request a tune on the air, okay? Easy peasy, Lionel Squeezy. £11.25 right now. I get him to Carl. C-O-L-E. Carl, not Carl. Yeah. Get used to the night shift register, because we're going to be giving stuff away in a couple of weeks, all right? So get used to it now. Sign in. So you're present and correct on the show.

0: Freeway of Love in a pink Cadillac. Do you think it'll suit me or not? I don't think it will.
1: Hi, LB. I would love this song to be played on the show tonight. Would you be able to play a bit of Andrew Gold? Thank you for being a friend. This is such a brilliant song. And I want to dedicate it to Sophie, to Russ, to you, to Dino, to everyone that's been there for me over the last few weeks and few months of when things have been a little bit of a sticky sort of time of things. You know, I've been going through a bit of a tough spell with certain things that have been going on. So, yeah, I just want to say a massive thank you to everyone that's been there and that's supported me throughout all of that. And, yeah, just, you know, if you could play this song, Thank You For Being A Friend by Andrew Gold, then I'd be forever grateful. Thank you very much. Cheers.

0: can't have it for a couple more weeks, though. We're going to come back in just a moment after the next batch of horoscopes with Imagination, a tune called Body Talk. Coming up next. Stay there.
1: Hello again, it's Jessica. Welcome to part two, where the stars have kindly provided us with Leo, Virgo, Libra, and Scorpio. And naturally, this part needs a completely ridiculous sponsor. This part of the horoscope is sponsored by the International Potato Helpline. When life gets complicated, talk to a potato. Feeling stressed? Hold a potato. Feeling lonely? Talk to a potato. Can't decide what to have for dinner? You've guessed it. Potato. Operators are standing by, although they're currently very busy peeling themselves. Leo. Leo, you're going to feel incredibly important this week. You will walk into a room expecting everyone to notice you. They will. Unfortunately, it's because you've walked in wearing two completely different shoes. Still, look on the bright side. You've started a new fashion trend. Probably. Someone will compliment you this week. Accept it gracefully. Don't immediately explain why they're wrong. And please stop practicing your acceptance speech in the bathroom mirror. Virgo. Virgo, the stars are telling you to relax. Yes. Relax. Put your feet up. Take a deep breath. Forget your worries. Everything is under control. Except that picture frame. It's slightly crooked. And the cushion is about 3 centimeters too far to the left. And someone has put the teaspoons in the wrong drawer. You know what? Forget relaxing. You've got work to do. Libra. Libra, prepare yourself for a week of difficult decisions. Should you have tea or coffee? Should you watch television or listen to the radio? Should you have a biscuit? Or two? The universe has no answers. Even the planets are divided. Mars says biscuit. Venus says chocolate. Saturn says you should probably stop eating biscuits. Saturn is clearly a miserable old git. Your biggest challenge this week will be making a decision. Fortunately, you can always ask someone else. Then completely ignore their answer. Scorpio. Scorpio, your natural ability to detect suspicious behavior will reach unprecedented levels this week. Someone will say, "I've got something to tell you." You'll immediately assume they're plotting against you. The postman will knock twice. Suspicious. The dog will stare at the wall. Very suspicious. Your fridge will make a strange noise. Extremely suspicious. Eventually you'll discover the truth. The fridge is making ice. The dog has seen a spider. And the postman has delivered your Amazon parcel. You may now stand down for approximately 6 minutes. And that's part two. The next 4 star signs will be coming up in about an hour: Sagittarius, Capricorn, Aquarius, and Pisces. And if you've got a Sagittarius in the house, hide the car keys. You know why? I don't. But apparently the stars do.

Good evening to Stan. Good evening to Zoe. Hello. 11:45. Chill out zone. Sunday night. Playing Daniel Bedingfield. Slightly different version. It's nicer. If you've just joined, hello, welcome. It's a chill out zone.

nice version, slightly acoustic, from the album Gotta Get Through This. If You're Not the One, Daniel Bedingfield. Late Night Chill Out Zone, I'm LB, updating you on Battle of the Ballads. Okay, these are your two choices tonight. Faith Hill, This Kiss, and Chris Rea, On the Beach. At the moment, Faith Hill has 31% of the votes. 31%. At the moment, storming, Chris Rea, On the Beach, flying ahead with, 69% of the votes. Still plenty of time, though. Your vote counts. Nip along to lazybee.uk and click on Battle of the Ballads.

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0: Welcome. To Monday morning, just after midnight. Another hour left on the show. I think it's gone really quick, hasn't it? 2 hours down, but 1 hour to go. Hope you have a good week ahead. What have you got planned? I'm travelling hundreds and hundreds and hundreds of miles, but I'll be doing the show next week live from Spain, which will be nice. So I won't be missing the show. Okay, right, this is the big one for tonight.
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3: Top feature story news in New York. I'm Mitch McCann with the Week in Review. A United Nations fact-finding mission has reported there are reasonable grounds to believe the United States committed war crimes in Iran, including a strike on a school in the southern city of Minab. The finding comes as U.S. President Donald Trump said the war was hopefully toward the end, though the U.S. House of Representatives has voted for a third time to halt the conflict, with Republicans in battleground districts backing the measure. President Trump is said to want to prevent any escalation before November's midterm elections. James Goodison has more from Washington.
4: Now, the reasoning for that is effectively President Trump wants a holding pattern to be in place in the Middle East until after the midterm elections. He does not want to see an escalation in the Middle East that then would lead to an economic shock for American public when it comes to gas and oil prices that could further dampen his chances of his party doing well in the midterm elections.
3: NATO's most senior military commanders have been meeting in Copenhagen to follow up on commitments made at the alliance's summit in the Turkish capital Ankara in July, where allies pledged 70 billion euros, around $77 billion, in military equipment, assistance and training for Ukraine. The two-day gathering of chiefs of defence from all 32 allied nations is the first military committee conference since the Ankara summit, with discussions focused on strengthening collective deterrence and supporting Kiev. The meeting comes against a backdrop of questions over the future scale of the United States' military presence in Europe after Washington signaled its intention to reduce conventional support as European allies increase their own capabilities. William Densilo reports.
5: It's an opportunity to reflect on the situation in Ukraine, where Ukraine sees itself as increasingly vulnerable to Russian airstrikes as it sees its air defences depleted. This is a concern shared in Europe as well, especially when it comes to the threat opposed by Russian hybrid attacks. There have been several of these perceived incidences in recent days, something that both NATO and the European Union says it urgently needs to address.
3: Polling stations have opened across Russia's Far East, marking the start of 3 days of voting for all 450 seats in the State Duma, the first parliamentary election since Moscow launched its full-scale invasion of Ukraine in 2022. Around 111 million people are eligible to vote, with Russian President Vladimir Putin United Russia Party facing no genuine opposition after the only anti-war party, Yabloka, was barred from the ballot. Ukraine has condemned the holding of the vote in Russian-controlled parts of its territory as illegal. Daria Bondarchuk reports from Moscow.
6: Security measures are especially tight in regions that Russia calls its new territories, Donetsk, Luhansk, Kherson and Zaporizhia, which are conducting parliamentary elections for the first time as part of the Russian Federation. Elections are taking place as active fighting between Russia and Ukraine continue.
3: From Feature Story News in New York, I'm Mitch McCann, and that was the Week in Review.

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1: Oh, hello again. 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
1: On feature story news in New York, I'm Mitch McCann with the Week in Review. A United Nations fact-finding mission has reported there are reasonable grounds to believe the United States committed war crimes in Iran, including a strike on a school in the southern city of Minab. The finding comes as U.S. President Donald Trump said the war was hopefully toward the end, though the U.S. House of Representatives has voted for a third time to halt the conflict, with Republicans in battleground districts backing the measure. President Trump is said to want to prevent any escalation before November's midterm elections. James Goodison has more from Washington.
2: Now, the reasoning for that is effectively President Trump wants a holding pattern to be in place in the Middle East until after the midterm elections. He does not want to see an escalation.